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You know, not everybody gets off work at 5 o'clock. Some people, like Andy in Highland, get off at 6. He's driving home from his workplace in Highland right about now. And hit me up for some Tame Impala on your second wing ding of nonstop music here at X96.

X96, the National Weather Service has issued a tornado warning for Tooele. This will now extend until 6:41 p.m. It's a pretty wild storm that is in Tooele now, heading toward the rest of the Wasatch Front. We will keep you posted with details about that, but take all precautions with the tornado warning that has been issued for Tooele. And again, that's in effect till 6:40 tonight. And as this moves into the valley, you can certainly expect all of the rain, hail, and lightning and wind that accompany such a storm. So either way, it's going to be a wild one tonight. We'll keep you posted. It's OMD now at X96.

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X96, just keeping you up to date with this storm that's coming in. The tornado warning still in effect in Tooele until about 6:40 tonight, but they've now issued a severe thunderstorm warning for Salt Lake and Tooele and Utah County that is in effect until just after 7 o'clock tonight. So it's going to get wild. Wind, lightning, lots of precipitation, possibly even some hail. It's going to be a wild one, so be safe if you're out and about. This is in effect until 7. We'll see how the timing goes. August in Utah, I tell you what, it's Muse on X96.

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You're going to be able to see them a week from tonight. 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We're going to go back for a definite classic. This one from 1977. 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

0: Talking Heads on X96, and one of the bands that I think is heavily influenced by them is Modest Mouse, and I've got one of their latest tracks coming up here in just a second. We'll even throw on some Blink-182, and join Nick Davis on Saturday. He's going to be hanging out for Community Day at the Terrace at Academy Village. He's there from noon till, or excuse me, 10 a.m. till noon. This is at 4104 West College View Drive in Harriman, and it's this big free event. 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

little while ago, I played a classic from Talking Heads, and I'm of the impression that Isaac Brock is heavily influenced by them. 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

You know, whenever Doug Wilde and his fabulous beard enter the studio, I have to put this song mentally on repeat in my head because it's that beard is just something to behold. Doug is next. I am out of here. It's X96.

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X96, Doug Wild stepping in. Happy Thursday. I've got some good bribes for you tonight. How about $100 to Marine Products? And I've also got tickets to go see Muse next Friday. By the way, rain it is, baby. I've got some 311 Tool, Dexter, and the Moon Rocks. And right now, let's go shopping with the Strokes.

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Can you imagine? And it's terrible. It's not good. X96 is 100% human. And thank God, because I got a mortgage and kids to feed. 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

0: X96, Mr. Wilds here with some Beba Doobie 311, Dexter and the Moon Rocks, and I do have that requested tool coming up here in just a moment. For those of you coming up here, you know, at the end of the month, it's, you know, we're halfway there. But for those of you, some of you are looking for a new place to live, and I might have the best opportunity in the world for you. How about this? 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They've got outdoor pool, hot tub, fitness center, sauna, clubhouses, and it's a really cool new place. And actually, X96's Nick Davis will be broadcasting Saturday from 10 to noon, and it's going to be like a community open house. 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The new terrace at Academy Village in Harriman. 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
9: You stepped out for your morning jog, except it's not your usual morning jog. 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You can't stop. You have to find out what happens next. Then it's over. The universe seems bigger. You feel different. You feel like you have no idea where you are. Audible. Stories that

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Okay, this is a great transition. This next song, it's totally appropriate for you to roll down your window right now, put your hand out, crank this one up, and drive really, really slow. Don't get pulled over. Just enjoy the moment. I mean, I've done this several times, and I've got pulled over twice, but anyways, it's The Verve X96.

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X96, I'm Doug Wilde here. Speaking of the raw power, I've got local music coming up tonight, 8:01 p.m. We've got the band Havsies. Really cool new song from those guys. In the meantime, classic Crowded House 311, and right now a new song from Biba Doobie on X96. Please.

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0: It is. Well, not technically, but school is starting, and it feels like the end of the summer, but we're not quite yet there. Hey, if you're looking for something fun to do with the family, we've got some pretty sweet opportunities. The Majestic Scramble is back at Brighton Resort. It's coming up here August 22nd, and it's a family-friendly 2K Alpine Fun Run. 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It's up to you. I've got Alanis Morissette, Somber, and of course tonight's 801 at 801 featuring Havsies. It's up next.
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1: 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It's the 801 at 801. Tonight we're going to feature a band out of Salt Lake City. He also sings for the band Charlatan. Here we go. It's Havsies with Choke on X96.

A Charlatan side project that is Havsies. Gray Sorensen on vocals there. Doug Wild wrapping up tonight's 801 at 801. 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We've got the 801 concert calendar. What's happening in the local scene coming up here in a couple tracks. I've got some Temper City, Tears for Fears, and back at it with Green Day. X96.

We got this record from Columbia House for a penny, but I'm pretty sure we still owe them 5 albums at regular prices. 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

0: 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Time now to throw down some tickets for Muse. Text MUSE to 33986. I'm going to open up the contest window 2 minutes starting now. Again, text MUSE to 33986 for your chance to score. Hey, Gina Barbieri is going to be broadcasting live tomorrow at the Manor on First. It is their open house, and this is a very, very cool assisted living place. It is the historic Salisbury Mansion, just 574 East, 100 South in downtown Salt Lake City. We're inviting you guys to come take a guided tour, meet the residents, the staff, and see why people are choosing the Manor on First for assisted living in downtown Salt Lake City. So if you have parents that are getting up there in age and it may be time to move to that part of life, check it out. It's Manor on First. Again, Gina will be broadcasting live from 2 to 5 tomorrow with X96. All right, Temper City Cake, Julia Wolf coming up. And again, text MUSE to 33986.
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0: 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You can't go wrong. I've got Linkin Park, Nothing But Thieves, and some Foo Fighters up next.
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kind of feel like tonight is like the movie The Last House. Anyone seen that yet? Lots and lots of rain. It's good. We need it. We're going to get on some Smashing Pumpkins, Linkin Park, and right now, Nothing But Thieves, X96.

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Utah is a

That is the name of the game. Lower gas prices, please. Doug Wilde here. Cage the Elephant, Rob Zombie, Tame Impala coming up. And again, your chance to win tickets to go see Muse. In the meantime, it's Modest Mouse, X96.

0: Hey, if you are looking for a place to live, a premium place to live, there's a really cool new spot in Harriman. 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

0: 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Better Than Ezra, Tonic, Vertical Horizon. 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I've got Gorillaz, Miles Smith, and No Doubt coming up.
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Have you heard? You could get a tattoo and it will be pain-free. There's some new tech out there. Got the story on the way right now. 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

Ooh, we've got an exciting hour. When you hear the band Muse, they've got a new song, Cryogen, that I'm going to be playing this hour. When you hear that, text Muse to 33986, and you'll be qualified to win some tickets to go see them next Friday. In the meantime, we're going to continue on with stuff like Rage Against the Machine. How about some Soundgarden? I've got Dexter and the Moonrocks, Korn, and Evanescence. Right now, a new one from the Strokes.

0: X96, Mr. Wilds here. Gina Barberi is going to be live tomorrow, 2 to 5 o'clock at the Manor on First. It is their open house. It is a very cool assisted living place. It's the historic Salisbury Mansion, 574 East, 100 South. They have remodeled this place, and it is a beautiful, beautiful facility. So if you have parents or if you know somebody that may need assisted living, this is a great place to go check out. Go at least take the tour. Meet the residents and the staff. See why families are choosing Manor on First for assisted living in downtown Salt Lake City. And go say hi to Gina Barberi and get some X96 swag on top of that. Coming up, some AWOL Nation, Soundgarden, Dexter, and the Moon Rocks is up next.
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the ADD song. That one's going out to a guy in Belgium. 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And dad was in the passenger seat, you know, smiling and waving. I guess that's how it goes. I've got Corn Somber, and right now a new one from Buffalo Traffic Jam, X96.

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0: 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I've got a song from Muse coming up. 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

I've got one of Utah's own, Brandon Flowers. We've got a new song from him on the way. Some Green Day, Blondie, Nirvana coming up right now. A new one from U2, X96.

0: 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It's the Majestic Scramble at Brighton. Be listening tomorrow. 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

Yeah, what he said. Let's continue with some Green Day, Blondie, Noah Kahan right now. Tame Impala. This is a new song. It's not Dracula. It's actually called Loser.

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0: 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I'm Doug Wilds here. The Road Home Apple Tree is still up and running. 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And we just want to say thank you. 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Coming up, new one from Brandon Flowers, and Temper City is up next.
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8: I'm a bitch, I'm a lover, I'm a child, I'm a mother, I'm a sinner.
9: Well, Victoria is with us now. She's calling us, I believe, from
10: Arizona,
9: the land of enchantment, New Mexico.
10: Albuquerque. Albuquerque, yeah.
9: The land of enchantment. You're an Albuquerque?
11: Yes,
10: si, senor.
9: Yes. Albuquerque, New Mexico, a really nice city to drive away from and go to Santa Fe instead.
10: Oh, my gosh. I've had so many adventures. Follow me on Instagram at Judgy Empath. I'm maximizing my time. I'm desert maxing.
11: Okay.
10: I'm having such a good time. And I wanted to flag for Ranger Kate. I went to Bandelier, and I thought of you. I don't collect my passports for the national parks, but I thought of you, Kate. So, so check that out. I love the desert, so I'm so happy to be here.
9: And what are you doing here?
10: I'm here for a conference for what I work with sentencing commissions and stuff that we're here for. So today I'm actually going to work. I've mostly been in the desert. So you are the first of two other presentations I'm doing today. So if you want to tune in and come to Albuquerque.
9: All right. So what are we doing with reality TV here?
10: So let me start off by just giving you some updates on reality TV, and then I'm going to give you a recap of episode 3, season 4. Of Love on the Spectrum. So okay. What things we need to keep an eye on right now. So the season 7 trailer for Real Housewives of Salt Lake City dropped. We're so excited. So we'll talk about that next week. I'll break it down a little bit more. The new season starts on September 16th, and I immediately noticed that's Mexican Independence Day. So thank you, Bravo, for honoring my housewives and my people. It's going to be a great day. Also on Bravo is the Real Housewives Ultimate Girls Trip Roaring 20. I haven't watched the first episode yet. It's housewives from different franchises. It looks like they're traveling to go visit other housewives. This includes Lisa Barlow. So this shows that Real Housewives of Salt Lake City has made it, mm-hmm. which we already knew, to like official Real Housewives status. So we'll recap that as well. I mentioned last week how I watched Hard Knocks on HBO. It's about football preseason, and they're focusing on the Seahawks. Mm-hmm. I forgot to mention that it's narrated by Liev Schreiber. So
12: Ray
10: whether
12: Donovan?
10: You like football or not. I know.
11: Sabretooth. Come on.
10: Also, episode 1 is the Seahawks getting their Super Bowl rings. Boys in their jewelry, you guys. You got to check this out.
9: All right.
10: And then Running Wild with Bear Grylls on Hulu. If you know what it is, you know what it is. But also, there's an episode with Rhys Darby. Even if you don't watch this and you love Rhys Darby, it's amazing.
12: Okay. Yeah, he's everywhere
10: now.
12: Check
10: that out.
13: I'm in the woods.
10: Yeah. yeah, exactly. Murray.
13: Murray.
10: And then the Love Island reunion was filmed, and so that airs on Peacock August 31st. So okay. We'll recap that after it airs.
9: Right.
10: Okay, so Love on the Spectrum, episode 3, we start off with Logan and Haley. So Logan is who our main person we're focusing on here. He's in Las Vegas. And we saw the beginning of his date in episode 2. They have had a very awkward time, but it really ends nicely because they're checking in with each other. He's like, I'd like to know what you think of me. And she Aww. Says, I think you're weird, but it's okay to be weird.
9: I don't think I can watch this show. I just don't.
10: For different reasons than we thought.
9: Yeah.
10: And then he said, she's a nice girl. And she says, that's kind of my thing. They're adorable. and my judgments, because I think one of the things that's important for this show is just tapping into empathy for just being a person.
12: Mm-hmm.
10: And so it's interesting to watch the families interact. And I really don't like how Logan's sister talks to him. And the mom's standing there, and I wish she would intervene. I'm not going to get into it, but anyway. All right. And then our Utah connection is Emma. So we saw Emma go on a date with Austin, and that didn't end well. She said she just wanted to be friends with him. So she's going on a new date with a guy named Eric. And so they're getting acquainted. And one of the things he asks her is if she's ever been on dating apps. And she said she hasn't. And he's tried it out. But one of the things that she points out is she thinks, and she says, for people like us, and I think she means people on the spectrum, it's dating is different. And maybe apps didn't work for her for that reason. But it's an interesting conversation.
12: Mm-hmm.
10: The episode ends with the cliffhanger of Eric saying, so do you want to go out again? What is she going to say? So we'll tune in next week. We've got Dylan in L.A. This is the first time we've met Dylan this season, and I don't think he was on a previous season. He's preparing for a date with Caroline. And so the producer interviews the people on the show, and so they're talking about how Dylan's preparing for his date. And Dylan said he watched Love Island.
12: That's a good way to prepare for your date.
9: Last we're injecting a little bit of what everybody wants in these shows, and it's sex.
10: Well, I see.
9: Yes.
10: Well, and so then the producer asked him, he's like, did Love Island show you how to treat girls? And Dylan's adorable. He says, per se, yes. Every other way, no.
11: Yeah.
10: So anyway, yes.
12: Learn what not to do. That. Yeah.
10: Yes. That's what I think. Yeah. Yes. And then we see Madison and Tyler. They've been together for a little while. So they're getting together. They're in Florida, and they're getting their parents together to celebrate their first anniversary of dating. So.
9: Oh, no. Wait a minute. Go back to Dylan with his date with Caroline. Why did he bring her a pink cowboy hat and a deputy badge?
10: He wanted to have a theme for the date, and so he dressed up in Western. I guess he likes Western wear. Oh. He brought a cowboy hat for him. It wasn't really explained. Mm. And maybe there's going to be something they do on the date. So he has a cowboy hat for him. He's like, I have a badge for you. And he did bring sheriff and deputy, and he's like, which one do you want? And she's like, I'll take the deputy badge.
9: No, I don't know if did he learn that on Love Island?
10: Oh, no, definitely not.
9: Okay. All right.
10: He's being creative. Mm-hmm. And then we end with James and Shelley, who go out to dinner. James is really interesting. You can tell he thinks really deeply about relationships. He's always offering his insights about how people interact and the differences between men and women. And so one of the things he was sharing with Shelley is just how sexist he thinks it is that the dad walks a bride down the aisle. He's like he doesn't own her. And so he's just tapping into that. It was really interesting. And he was also not trying to scare Shelley. He's like, I'm not saying we're getting married. He's like, I'm just thinking about these things.
9: Well, he must own her, though. They say he's giving away the bride.
10: Well, that's what he's talking about, yeah. Bill.
9: The only conclusion I can draw is that a father owns his daughter.
10: Let's talk about marriage. I could go on about. They go out to dinner. I'm going to get a steak and it's a good thing you guys can see this, but not anybody else. My typos. Watch out for my slides today, y'all. And so they get a steak and potatoes. And then they don't like the potatoes. They're an au gratin with like a sauce.
9: Mm-hmm.
10: And then they get the bill and they're like, oh, those potatoes cost $17. I thought they came with the steak.
9: Oh.
10: Who can relate to this?
12: Yeah.
10: Size included. and so for Love on the Spectrum, I'm putting together drink pairings. And so my drink pairing for this week is a fresquila.
9: Mm.
10: So I got this from Andy Cohen. And so what it is basically equal parts or whatever you want of tequila mixed with fresca. And it's a great substitute if you don't want to go to all the work to make a paloma. It's so delicious. It's so refreshing.
12: Sherry
10: and
12: makes
10: what I'm thinking.
11: Yeah.
10: Okay. I love them.
11: I make a cheap paloma using squirt instead of fresca. Yeah. Squirt and tequila.
10: I like a squirt as well. Fresca. Yeah.
9: Who
10: so
9: doesn't like a squirt?
10: And if you're hosting people who aren't drinkers, fresca's great because then they can enjoy their frosty fresca while you have your fresquila, and then you could just enjoy Love on the Spectrum and just get a little bit of glimmer of hope for humanity.
9: So you really are taken with this show.
10: I had a crazy day yesterday, and it really helped me decompress in a way that I thought only yelling housewives could help me decompress.
11: There you go.
9: All right. Social media?
10: So I recommend. What's that?
9: Social media?
10: Oh, yes. Follow me on Instagram at Judgy Empath, all my adventures in the desert.
9: Okay.
12: Thanks, all right. Victoria.
11: Thank you. All right. Innocent and sweet. There we go.
9: Nice one, Gurky.
13: Sorry. He's fidgeting.
12: A newspaper guy, not a radio guy.
13: It's all new. How's this work? This thing on?
14: Okay. Who's that journalist? The pickle guy. Gurky?
9: Robert Gurky.
14: Radio from hell on X96.
9: Salt Lake Tribune, columnist and writer, reporter, sltrib.com. Hi, Bob.
13: Hey, good morning.
9: So did you write the story about the former Underground Railroad?
13: I did, yeah. Talk
9: about that.
13: Yesterday. So since 2003, there's been a law. Congress passed this law, bipartisan law, signed into law by George Bush, that minors who are in the country, undocumented, have immigration cases pending,
9: mm-hmm.
13: Get legal representation provided to them. And there's been a contract in place to have attorneys, provide these services. The administration had been trying to cancel that contract. They haven't been paying the company that was doing it since December. They cut off payments. There was a lawsuit. A federal judge said, you've got to provide these services. Congress, the Trump administration had kind of tried to doge them.
9: Because they were providing too good a service.
13: Because it wasn't, it didn't align with their, their immigration policies. Mm-hmm. So they'd cut off the payments back in December. They terminated the contract on July 31st. And then Friday evening, they awarded this new contract to a new coordinator to provide these services, and it was Our Rescue, formerly Operation Underground Railroad, OUR. And it has raised some eyebrows, let's put it that way.
12: So if they take it away from the people that were actually doing the job and give it to these guys, they don't have to do that job. They can take the money and not
9: They have to sort of act like they're doing it.
13: No indication that OUR or Our Rescue now has ever actually provided these services or has attorneys on staff or has any experience doing this. And one of the providers who's been providing these services in the past and continuing to do it despite not being paid said, they're just unqualified for this. They don't have any of the resources in line. And this is a pretty big job. They've got 24,000 pending cases. These are kids who are either in government-run facilities or they've been put, placed with families and have immigration for either amnesty petitions or, asylum petitions pending. There's the prospect there that these kids are either going to be deported, voluntarily leave the country, or just not have legal representation and not know the rights or options that they have. And that's causing a lot of concern. And this is a big contract. It's at least $158 million, but there are options for additional years that could get it up to almost $250 million, as you said earlier. And, there's a potential that there could be a protest file. It could be challenged administratively or it could be challenged in court. There is still this case pending in the federal court in San Francisco where the judge has said you've got to provide these services. And so if the judge doesn't find this acceptable, there's also some interesting there have been requests from Border Patrol and ICE for information about some of these kids, which the attorneys previously refused to turn over because it's confidential information, either attorney-client information or information that would be detrimental to the kids. Yeah, so it's an interesting development. You read the statement, I believe, from OUR. Our Rescue. They've rebranded since Tim Ballard left. And they said that their priority is making sure these children have representation. So we'll see how this one plays out. But, as of right now, and the other part of it that you kind of touched on is that the CEO of Our Rescue now is a former Homeland Security official, worked with Immigration and Customs Enforcement for many years. And so
12: I just have a feeling they're going to take this money and do other things.
9: I think they will have to act like they're doing something.
13: nobody knows what they're going to do or how they're going to do it. It's entirely possible, I suppose, that they could put this whole thing together. They have 120 days to kind of put the wheels in motion on this. So for the next 4 months, at least, before they start representing these kids, there's that window as well.
9: So what does it take? A judge says you can't do this. You have to provide the representation, and then members of the administration, and I don't know where it comes from, don't do it.
13: Yeah,
9: they don't do it. So what does it take to say, okay, I'm going to send federal marshals to your office and arrest you?
13: Yeah, the judge doesn't really have that authority. There's the old famous saying. I can't remember if it was which president it was, but the courts ordered something and the president said, well, let them enforce it.
12: Yeah,
13: it's really
12: make me.
13: It's really challenging to do that. I mean, I have participated or observed cases where a judge has held cabinet officials in contempt for not following the orders from the court, but that amounts to fines, basically. Potentially, I guess they could put them in jail, but that's never been done. So, the leverage that the judge has in this instance is fairly limited.
9: Didn't Scooter Libby go to jail?
13: Scooter Libby did go to jail, but I think that was for something different. I think that was for perjury.
9: I think it was. It was that whole Valerie Plame thing.
13: And
9: he was the little rat in
13: the
9: administration that outed him.
12: This is very similar to me to the Head Start thing, where they wanted to just get rid of it And then when they couldn't,
13: then they slow walk it, yeah, or, you know,
15: change the regulations.
12: I feel like this is similar to that.
13: Yeah, we're going through the motions, but you know, and this is a pretty sizable contract. Like I said, if 5 years, up to 5 years, if they get it extended for the full term. And so, you know, it's a big deal. And there are a lot of people that, you know, these providers are pretty concerned about it. In Utah, Catholic Community Services is the sole provider for these services for these minors. In the meantime, these minors are sort of in this state of limbo without the legal representation, trying to navigate the system,
12: who's
13: not
12: gonna
13: speaking
12: keep track
13: the language
12: of that?
13: In many instances and trying to, you know.
15: This will make it easier to round them up and send them back to some other country.
13: Well, and there are the providers have been saying that's the goal. That's what they're trying to do, is deport them more quickly, you know, convince them to voluntarily go back to their countries, et cetera. So it's a problematic situation.
15: And the whole thing that Gina mentioned with the Head Start program, the one real telling thing in all the new regulations they're putting in there is this will be an English-only program. That tells you everything you need to know.
11: Yeah. Right there.
13: I heard you talking about Patriot games.
12: Yeah.
13: Yeah, a Utah kid, a young man from Utah, won the male division. Rockwell Myers is his name.
12: Rockwell Myers?
15: That's a name.
13: Very patriotic name, if there ever was one. But
15: I'm Rockwell Myers.
13: Yeah, this was a series of competitions that the president staged, you know, military obstacle courses, tug-of-war, dodgeball, I think they played. And Rockwell Myers from Utah was the champion.
15: I didn't see any coverage of it.
13: We had a story about it, but it was, you know, I mean, maybe I was Gina covered in sports, I guess. We trusted her to pick this one up.
15: Rockwell Myers, well, congratulations to him. For whatever this was, it could be a good thing for him.
13: So. It sounds like he got a scholarship.
12: He got a $125,000 scholarship.
13: That's not bad. That'll buy some books.
12: Yeah.
15: I just make sure that you get it in cash.
13: Unfortunately, it's a scholarship to Trump University.
11: Yes. Exactly.
15: Right. Robert Gerke, sltrib.com. That's where you'll find his reporting. Thanks for stopping by.
13: Yep, glad to be here.
11: Thank you.

0: Feel like you don't belong? Well, you belong with us. 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
1: I don't even know if this is sponsored or not.
2: No.
1: It's not. All right. Here's a question. What happened to Willy Wonka after he gave all those kids golden tickets?
3: Yeah.
2: I always wondered.
1: You always wondered? Well, you're going to find out. That is the heart of an upcoming animated film that just put itself on the map in a big way called Charlie versus the Chocolate Factory. And it's coming to Netflix on December 22nd, 2027, but it will be in theaters November 5th, 2027. Generally, Netflix has been so opposed to wide theatrical release, but there's a lot going on here. The lead voice roles, Willy Wonka, Taika Waititi, okay, and Kit Connor as Charlie were announced. And now we have the full cast. We've got Kate Winslet, Helena Bonham Carter, Nicola Coughlan, Katrina Chandran, a whole bunch of people.
2: Wow.
1: News of the project first dropped just a few months ago. It probably slipped through the cracks there for you. Here's the plot. In Charlie versus the Chocolate Factory, Wonka has spent the years since the famous golden ticket contest behind bars.
2: Hmm.
1: Not chocolate bars, but in jail for the crime of turning a child into a blueberry.
2: I guess he did.
1: having served his time, he returns to his factory determined to add a little sweetness to a bitter world. But one thing stands in his way, Charlie and his friends. Facing eviction, this next generation of so-called rotten kids hatch a plan to break into the factory, steal a priceless Wonka bar, and save their homes. Like the children who came before them. However, they soon discover that this fantastical world inside the factory may be more than they can chew.
3: Charlie Bucket?
1: So, Charlie versus the Chocolate Factory. Interesting.
4: I think that's a good concept.
1: Yeah. Let's see. And then DC Studios having a little bit of trouble right now. Supergirl was not what they had hoped it would be.
4: Yeah.
1: And so a lot of the other projects that James Gunn announced when he took over are also kind of in
2: question.
1: They're
2: rethinking everything?
1: They're rethinking everything now. So you got Superman, Supergirl, Creature Commandos. They've seen the light of day. Lanterns, which is something that James Gunn was not in charge of. He just approved. Two others that were part of the group were a Suicide Squad spinoff show called Waller, starring Amanda Waller, and a Wonder Woman-themed show called Paradise Lost. Are no longer in active development.
4: Mm-hmm.
2: Just backed away totally.
1: Just backing away, yeah. So,
4: now is James Gunn still...
1: He's still in charge.
4: For now?
1: For now. But there are also Superman spinoff shows in the works. Jimmy Olsen is getting his own show.
2: Okay.
4: Well, we don't need that.
1: Yeah. And Mr. Terrific is getting his own show. But then all the others that he announced...

0: kind of on hold right now. Also still allegedly in development are Swamp Thing show and The Brave and the Bold, which, and there hasn't been too much movement on either of those. So what's happening at DC is it's hard to figure out. Marvel, on the other hand, they know what they're doing. They're getting sued by the city of San Diego.
1: Why?
2: Why?
0: They're being fined $160,000 for covering up. Here's the picture. No, no, it's the other picture. This is the different thing. It's the sign. Covering up the San Diego gas lamp quarter sign during the convention.
2: Uh-huh.
1: Oh, there we go.
0: There it is. Now, ordinarily that says gas lamp district, you know.
1: Yeah.
0: They just, they covered it up.
1: Did they not get permission to do that?
0: They apparently not. Did not. Oh, no. Okay.
1: Well, they should pay then.
0: According to the San Diego Union-Tribune, which broke the story, it was created by an L.A. County-based company called Eleview Outdoor, which informed San Diego city officials about it about a week before the installation.
1: Okay.
0: The company was told, now hang on, we've got some safety concerns. It may disrupt the flow of people. Biggest event of the year, after all.
1: Yeah.
0: But the contractor knowingly created a safety risk and refused to address it. They just went ahead and
1: did it. They did it.
0: Now, apparently, this is de rigueur at San Diego Comic-Con. San Diego has banned outdoor advertising in the area for decades.
1: Oh, okay.
0: So whenever
1: they should know.
0: Yeah.
1: That,
0: so whenever you see like hotel wraps and things going on during Comic-Con, I remember going down and seeing, you know, Star Trek all over the side of this building. Mm-hmm. You know, apparently that's just the cost of doing business.
1: Mm.
0: San Diego says that's not legal. Pay the fine.
2: Mm.
0: I guess it's the way to get their beak wet.
1: They'll probably.
0: $160,000 ain't nothing to Disney. And then go back to the comic art there. This is interesting because, you know, Marvel is now owned by Disney.
1: Yeah. Mm-hmm.
0: And that's Star Wars.
1: Right.
0: Luke Skywalker, Princess Leia, Han Solo traveling to the Marvel Universe at a brand new comic. Now, there have been Star Wars comics that have been happening through Marvel. But this is a crossover. So this means that on the 50th anniversary of Star Wars, the characters from Star Wars will travel to Earth 616 to team up with Captain America, Wolverine, and Spider-Man, Star Wars and Marvel, officially crossing over as a comic book. It's written by Kevin Smith, art by David Marquez, and it will be released January 2027. That's the first issue of a 5-issue series.
1: How do you feel about this?
0: Show me what you got.
1: Okay.
0: It's just a comic book.
1: Yeah.
0: It's not affecting anything, really. But it's called, Star Wars Marvel Hope Assembles.
1: I get it. Hope Assemble.
0: Yeah.
2: A new hope.
0: A new hope.
1: And it assembles. Avengers Assemble.
0: Yeah. So there you go. Yeah. But, it's just a comic book. Don't worry about it.
2: We have here in the studio Abby from the Utah Humane Society and Harrison. And Harrison is one of the most charming-looking guinea pigs I have ever seen in my life.
3: I agree.
2: He's such a beautiful little guinea pig, and he's got great coloring, kind of dark brown, chocolate brown, and then light milk chocolate streaks on him. And he's...
0: And his nose is light brown. And
3: he's
2: got... What a sweetheart.
3: He's just chilling this morning, guys.
1: Yeah. He's wrapped up in a blankie.
3: He is so cozy.
2: guinea pigs, I'm guessing that Harrison will be adopted before the end of the day.
3: I think that would be great. Yeah. We have actually, I think, 5 or 6 guinea pigs right now, which is a little more than usual, but hopefully they'll all find homes.
2: And what does it take to adopt a guinea pig from the Humane Society?
3: So we just ask that, like with any other animal that you're looking to adopt, that you do your research and that, you know, you feel prepared and know what their needs are. Mm-hmm. Guinea pigs are great pets. I especially recommend them for people with apartments or small housing. A lot of times, you know, getting a dog or a cat, sometimes the barrier is how much space you feel that you have. And I feel like with guinea pigs and small mammals, it's just such a great excuse to get one. And their needs, they only need about 8 to 10 square foot of space. And they're pretty chill. I mean, you can see right now he's just been hanging out in my
1: arms. You could snuggle up on the couch and watch a show together.
3: Oh, yeah. Like, he's been in my arms for like 20 minutes, and he's just been
2: He likes that. Harrison, now, did he show up at the shelter with, siblings or other guinea pigs, or he just came by himself?
3: So I believe he came by himself. Now, interestingly enough, guinea pigs are pretty social animals, and so a lot of times, people will adopt two at a time. He's been put with some other guinea pigs, and he just seems to be one that likes to hang out by himself. That doesn't mean that in the future he won't like another guinea pig, but right now he's just been hanging out by himself. We do have two other bonded pairs that are available for adoption right now, so if you do want to get two, we have two sets of two available.
2: Do you give people advice on what they need and all of that?
3: Absolutely. Anytime you adopt an animal from the Humane Society, we go through all of the important information as to how to best take care of your animal and how to set you up for success.
1: That's helpful, because there might be people that are like, well, I'm not quite sure how to take care of a guinea pig, but I might be interested. So you walk them through that.
3: That's great. So sometimes people show up and be like, I'm here because I want a dog. And then they just happen upon a guinea pig or a bunny. And, they fall in love and they're like, I was not prepared for this today. And so we oftentimes are able to provide you with enough supplies to get you through a couple days for the adjustment.
0: Travis the Pieman has a guinea pig, and he's in our chat room, and he says that they purr like tribbles when happy and content.
2: Yes, they can.
0: Ours cuddles up to my wife's neck and falls asleep.
3: That sounds about right. He was making some cute noises here just a minute ago.
2: And they also make noises when they're distressed. They've got these kind of little yelps.
3: Little yelps and squeaks, which fortunately I haven't heard any from him today. So.
2: Although he did relieve himself on you, you said.
3: He did. You know, that's the nature of holding a small mammal for a while, is sometimes they get so relaxed.
2: And I would guess if you work at the Humane Society, this is not an uncommon occurrence.
3: No, not at all, except today I'm ill-prepared because I didn't bring a change of clothes, which I usually do. So I think I'm going to smell like Harrison all day.
1: What's your role at the Humane Society?
3: I'm the Director of Leadership Giving, so I oversee our major giving and our corporate partnerships.
2: Now, let's say people are listening to this and they don't, I don't want to adopt Harrison, but I'd like to support the Humane Society. How do you do that?
3: One of the best ways you can support HSU, because of course lots of people love animals, but not everybody's in the position to adopt an animal, is to donate. Your dollars go really, really far at the Humane Society. We're one of the lowest cost spay neuter clinics and vaccine clinics in the state. And so if you are interested in supporting the Humane Society and all that we do in the community, definitely visit utahhumane.org/donate.
2: And is there a picture of Harrison there?
3: Oh, yeah. If you go to utahhumane.org/adopt and you scroll, you'll see Harrison there, and you'll see some more details about him.
2: And other guinea pigs.
1: Yeah. And other animals. And you update this quite frequently, don't
3: so
1: you?
3: So it's actually updated in real time. So it's connected to a system where as soon as an animal is adopted, it pulls that animal off of the website. So if you are interested in adopting Harrison, just keep your eyes on the website today. If you want to pop by after work, maybe if you're on your commute right now, just keep checking the website.
1: Oh, there he is. I see him.
3: Yep. Then he's available.
1: And he's 20. It's only $25.
3: He is $25.
2: Just $25. Do they need? They don't need any kind of immunizations or anything, do they?
3: So we make sure that they have all the immunizations that they need. So
2: they do need
3: some.
2: About
3: it, yes, sometimes.
2: Yeah, but just one time, and then and then that's it.
3: Yeah.
2: Harrison.
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7: Now that sign says, applesauce. No. I'm kidding. It says, applause. Ray, do me a favor. Could you flick that once? All right. Now, remember, You're all a big part of the show. Okay, now you see this gentleman? Now he's giving me this this sign, and it says, we're on in 10 seconds, so get ready to have a good time. All right, here we go. This is exciting, isn't it?
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Hello, friends. This is Lawrence Wald. It is my pleasure to present our champagne music brought to you with the good wishes of your local Dodge dealer. I want to thank you for the nice things you've said about our music and the exciting new 1957 swept-wing Dodge. I'm delighted with your warm reception for both our music and the new Dodge. The last word in auto dynamics. And now on with the show.

0: see the usual gang of misfits and dope addicts are here.
1: We heard from John first thing this morning, who's having himself a beer in Alpine.
2: Alpine.
3: Seems to me the singer of that song is letting his life be ruled by beer.
2: Oh, he's letting his life be ruled by heartache.
3: I think it's because of the beer.
2: No, I think it's so. Because she left him.
1: Oh, why'd she do that?
3: She called late last night to say she loved me so.
2: Mm-hmm.
3: It didn't really matter anymore.
2: Mm-hmm.
3: So it didn't really matter anymore. I say she never cared and that she never will. So
2: see?
3: I'll do it all again. I guess I'll have to wait until then. I guess I'll have to get drunk and pass out on the floor. Baby, you won't bother me no more.
2: Mm-hmm.
3: He's letting his life be ruled by beer.
2: Oh, sadness.
1: Why today?
2: On this day.
3: Yes.
2: 30th anniversary of the album Turn the Radio Off by Real Big Fish.
1: Well, that's not good advice.
3: Lead singer and guitarist Aaron Barrett said he wrote the song noticing that the bass player, Matt Wong, and the drummer, Andrew Gonzalez, were constantly drinking beer. And he said, I just wanted to make a song about that, which they immediately supported. Good idea, they said.
1: More beer songs.
2: And, beer songs.
3: Yeah.
2: I mean, we always play this song.
1: Yeah, you know. Yeah. I'm glad you did.
2: I didn't. You know.
1: This one's in regular rotation.
2: Yeah.

0: Horns are always a good idea.
1: Always.
2: Their first album, mm-hmm. Everything Sucks.
1: Yep.
2: And the cover of the album, there's a dog making a baby cry.
0: Aww.
1: Yep.
2: That dog's making that baby cry.

0: You know, even if the themes are sad, mm-hmm. it is impossible to be sad listening to this music.
1: Exactly.
2: They have an album called Monkeys for Nothing and Chimps for Free. Yeah. Monkeys for Nothing and Chimps for Free.
1: They do specialize in the remakes of songs, but...
0: Do they do Money for Nothing?
1: Probably.
2: Let's see what's on it.
1: They've done a lot.
2: No. Oh, there's a song on it called Everybody's Drunk.
1: Oh, and see, my favorite song of theirs I can't play on the radio.
0: Because they're swears.
1: Well, it's the chorus and the title.
0: Oh,
1: and
0: it's
1: everyone else is an a-hole.
0: Ah. Mm-hmm. You know? Well, enjoy that on your own time when you go down the ska hole.
1: Yeah, just my favorite song that they do.
0: There you go, walking on sunshine.

0: Now, what's this one?
1: This one is called Where Have You Been? From the album Cheer Up.

0: Oh. And what's this one?
1: This one is called Where Have You Been? From the album Cheer Up.
2: You called me up last night in tears and said you missed me after all these years.
3: 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Mm-hmm.

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0: The Real Big Fish formed in 1991 while some of the members of the band were still in high school.
1: Yep.
2: Oh, wow, really?
0: They started as a cover band,
2: mm-hmm.
0: and then progressed from there. The only Aaron Barrett, the founder, the frontman, he's the only one,
1: only original member
0: still with him. But that sort of doesn't matter, does it?
1: Yeah.
2: Katie likes this one.
1: This is Katie's favorite song.

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1: Yep. Yep. Oh, if you want a good time, go see them perform.
2: Yeah.
1: I'm telling you right now.
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0: I guess we're out of farts, so we'll take a break. 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But we like to hear from you in the morning, so make that happen.
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15: Welcome back to Judge Willie Joe Blackwell. 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
17: 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We watch television, we watch movies, don't we? 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I rest my case.
3: Yeah! All right, Sarah! 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That's good. I'm with you, Sarah. Sarah, you and me. 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I'm on your side. I'm on your side. I'm on your side, Sarah.
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1: All right, 623, let's get this over with.
18: All right, I'm all for that. We will officially begin the program, and then we'll take your check-ins. Please call us, 877-602-9696 is the number, 602-9696. And then 33986 is the text number. Check in with us. Here we go. The moon. A waxing crescent moon, but just a little tiny crescent, 4.2% of full. The moon will rise today at 8:51 a.m., today being Friday. It's the 14th day of August in the year of our Lord Jesus Christ, 2026. It's World Lizard Day.
1: Ooh.
18: Well, I like lizards. Lizards. National Code Talkers Day honors the extraordinary contributions of Navajo Marines during World War II. These heroes developed and used an unbreakable code based on their native Diné language, proving pivotal in the Pacific Theater. National Tattoo Removal Day.
1: Mm.
18: Time to get rid of that tramp stamp you've been regretting all your life. The one, you know, the one you got down in Tijuana when you were drunk.
1: Mm-hmm.
18: And it's National Creamsicle Day.
1: Ooh. Oh, yes.
18: And it's Love Your Bookshop Day.
19: I love my bookshop.
18: And this is my proverb for the day.
1: Mm.
18: Whether the knife hits the melon or the melon hits the knife, it's still the melon that gets it. And this is an all-new edition of the show for people who feel like hell in the morning. It's Radio From Hell, starring the Lords of Morning Radio. It's Kerry Jackson right there. I'm Bill Allred. Hello. That's Gina Barberi, another Lord of Morning Radio. Katie for short, our excellent producer. She's there in the booth. Hi, Katie. Wearing a really, really nice cuff, silver cuff from Africa. That proverb, by the way, is an old African, I don't know where in Africa, but African proverb. It's
19: You tried to buy that off of her.
18: Yeah. $120 $120. Oh. No?
19: There's no price. There's no price.
1: It's a gift.
18: Dawson is in there, and hi, Dawson. And there's the dog, Vax, sleeping away.
1: Yep.
18: And I would assume Lakai is here in the
1: she
18: back.
1: She is in all the right. back, yep.
18: 130?
19: She's not going to sell it.
18: All right.
1: All right. Let's begin with Julie Doctor Who fan.
18: Hi, Julie Doctor Who fan. It was your
19: anniversary
18: yesterday or the day before?
20: Wow, you remembered. Yeah, my husband called in yesterday morning to wish me a happy anniversary.
18: That's my my memory goes about 24 hours, and that's it.
1: That's
18: Julie.
1: About it.
18: Yeah.
20: Okay. Yeah, but I wanted to clarify one thing that he said.
18: Uh-huh.
20: So he said we were married in the Jordan River Temple, which is true.
18: Mm-hmm.
20: But I don't think we're welcome back there for a while.
19: Oh.
18: did you do something wrong while you were there? Did you like... Did you just show up drunk?
20: Well, that would have been ideal. No. No, actually, we just kind of just figured out what made us happy and what made us miserable.
18: Yeah,
20: so,
18: it happens, doesn't it?
1: Yep.
18: It's happened to many people right here in this building.
1: Mm-hmm.
18: So
20: yeah.
18: And I'm glad you found your way.
19: That to, made you happy.
18: To where you
19: that
18: are.
19: Is.
18: Yeah.
20: Yeah.
18: Just remember. Wherever you are, that's where you should be.
1: All right.
20: Yeah, sounds good. Yeah.
18: All right, Julie.
20: Anyways,
19: thanks, Julie.
20: Can I just tell my husband?
19: Sure.
20: He's amazing, and I'm so happy we had these 32 years together. And It's been a ride.
19: You guys are cute.
1: Adorable.
18: I thought she was going to say, I've been really happy. It's been a nice 32 years, but I'm leaving you.
19: And that's it. And we're done.
18: And we're done.
1: I've had enough.
18: Yeah, it's 32 good years, but that's it.
19: Where's Wade Taylor's phone number?
1: Yeah.
18: All right. Thanks, Julie.
19: Thanks, Julie.
1: See you, Julie. Bye-bye. Let's see. Sketchy Blake of Ogden checking in. Looking forward to a weekend at the cabin in Camas.
19: Oh, nice.
1: That sounds nice.
18: Yeah, my wife and a child were just, they stayed on a sheep ranch up in Camas overnight.
1: Wow.
18: They wanted to see
19: the shower?
18: Yeah, and it was too cloudy. They saw like...
1: Oh, it was?
18: Yeah, the clouds broke a little bit, and they saw like five meteors.
1: Wow. Let's see. Best farting around ever. Zane in Dallas checking in. Beer and Mill Creek coffee, not a good mix. Did Harrison get adopted yet? I don't know.
18: Yeah, we
19: don't
18: know.
19: We get a report. We need an update from the Humane Society.
18: Look on their website, Gina, maybe.
19: Let's see.
1: Pittsburgh listener Mauricio checking in. That was a great song to start the day. Max Power here. So this is what setting the table is. If I knew it was this easy, I'd have done it instead of just throwing these tantrums.
18: Huh?
1: I don't know. Beer is also the theme song to the Beers in Basketball. I'll take your word for it. James Nicole and Ogden Layton checking in. Andrew from Sandy checking in. Fun fact, Real Big Fish did a theme song for a Japanese anime called Rave Master. It was on Cartoon Network's Toonami.
19: Harrison is still on the website.
1: Oh.
18: Abby said that they pretty much take him down right when they get adopted. So
1: he's still available.
18: Harrison the guinea pig, he sure is cute.
1: Yep. Medic Jack checking in from Eagle Mountain. Best wishes to all the employees of Tyson's Food being terminated in Eagle Mountain in October.
19: Oh,
18: that's UtahHumane.org, right?
19: Yeah.
1: Glad we gave Tyson all those tax breaks just to close 5 years later. Thanks for letting me listen.
18: Yeah.
1: Let's see. Cheer Up is the best album. Meshack of Erta checking in. Thanks for the energetic farting around. Needed to get this going. Tony, the technician, checking in. I'm convinced COVID took me out in 2020, and this is hell.
19: Mm. That's the first person that didn't enjoy the farting around.
1: Mixer driver Shane here. Shane in Nashville. Sean Kapp checking in. Johnny B checking in from physical therapy room in O-Town. Here's to tapering steroids and the nearly inconsolable bone aches to go along with it.
19: Oh, sorry, Johnny B.
1: Kira and Andy. Katie and Sand Pete, Chef Roy, Colorado Tony, Mikel Averino, Sleepless in Sandy, Ben in Syracuse, Rod the Carpenter, Moni from Taylorsville, Dan of Evanston, A.R. Logumby checking in. I'm taking a sports ball group to Salem this evening. Any suggested activities while the sport balling is happening?
19: You don't want to go watch the sports ball?
1: You could go by my familyhood home and see if they still have tractors parked out front of it.
18: You take your pole and do some fishing in the Salem Pond.
1: Yeah, you could. Church office building, Tyler. Actually, yeah, go to Salem Park and walk around there. It's very nice. Feed the ducks.
19: Oh.
1: Tristan from Second Valley over. Jagger from Eagle Mountain. Everybody's here, so let's begin.
19: UDOT says crash northbound Mountain View at 35th South in West Valley. The right lane is blocked. Crash northbound Bangor Highway 35th South in West Valley. And let's see. Northbound I-15 at the Collector to go eastbound 215 in Midvale. 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And then we'll pass it along to everybody at 33986. 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
1: All right. We will take a break, play a song. After that song, it's Big Boy News and Opinuendo, and Frank Christ presents the Dead Celebrity Game, all coming up. Sean Means will be here to review movies just after 7 o'clock. We got Boner of the Day, Jimmy the Wine Guy coming up. 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It is not this weekend, but next weekend.
18: Yeah, that's right. 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
18: 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This is a cocktail contest.
1: Yes.
18: They had dozens of bartenders create these wonderful cocktails, and then they judged and winnowed them down to 10 finalists, I think it is.
1: Mm-hmm.
18: And then now there's going to be a panel of judges. You've done it before, Karen.
1: I have. I was a judge a couple of times.
18: And does that mean you get to sample each cocktail?
1: Yes, you do.
19: How can you judge them if yes. you don't taste
1: exactly.
19: them?
18: Yeah, they look good.
1: It was one of those contests where I taught Whiskey Dave how to drink.
18: And then I'm going to MC the whole thing. Mm-hmm. It starts at 5 o'clock at the Silver Lake Lodge at Deer Valley. 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
4: I didn't know Ted had a brother.
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0: at 6:40 right now. Time for Big Boy News and Opinuendo. Right after that, though, it is Frank Crist Presents They're Fine, They're Just Fine, the Dead Celebrity Game. We'll give you a list of four celebrity names. Three of those celebrities, they're just fine. One of them is dead. If you pick the dead one correctly, you're going to win.
1: You're going to win. Oh, why don't we do a $50 gift card to Brighton?
0: $50 gift card to Brighton. 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So get your $50 gift card by playing Frank Crist Presents right now at 877-602-9696. We will play that game right after this. Big Boy News and Opinuendo, brought to you by.
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4: Hey, Gina, you want the rest of my Diet Coke? I can't drink a whole can.
1: Well, I've got mine right here. You can't drink a whole can.
4: Yeah, that's pretty hard.
0: You should get those small cans.
1: See what I get?
4: This was in the refrigerator, and it said take me, so I did. I don't know why we have big cans. But. All right, here we go. Let's see. The Secret Lives of Mormon Wives. Whitney Levitt. She's headed back to Broadway this winter. The unexpected breakout star from Hulu's Secret Lives of Mormon Wives announced that she will return to Broadway to play the role of Sandra Dee in Just in Time. The musical tells the story of American singer-songwriter and actor Bobby Darin. Sandra Dee, the character Levitt will play, was, of course, a famous, sort of famous Hollywood actress and married to Bobby Darin. Earlier this year, Levitt made her Broadway debut when she played the role of Roxy Hart in Chicago after unprecedented demand.
1: She ended up extending her run. Yeah, that show like sold more tickets than anything else.
4: Bobby Darin show. Seems to me there was a Broadway show, or maybe it was a movie about Bobby Darin's life already called Sea of Love
1: with Kevin Spacey.
4: Right. Was it a movie or was it on
1: a movie? It was a movie.
4: It was a movie. That's right, because Kevin Spacey loved Bobby Darin.
0: Mm-hmm.
4: Yeah, there you go. I never saw the movie. I think it got good reviews, though. All right, let's see. Sandy officials are confirming flooding in parts of the city after a severe thunderstorm warning and flood advisory were issued across Salt Lake County. So they gave an advisory, and sure enough, there was flooding.
1: It was bad. I saw so much video of that. Yeah, well, there you go, to x96.com.
4: In Draper, flooding was reported on 121 South State Street and First East from 138 to Minuteman Drive. Anybody who encountered flooded streets, if you encounter that, turn around. Don't try to drive through it.
1: You can't tell how deep it is. No. You think you can, but you can't.
4: The National Weather Service said there's a flood advisory in effect. Well, it's off now. Although there is expected to be more rain today. We'll talk about that in a minute. Several evacuation orders have been lifted in parts of Summit County affected by the Rocky Canyon fire that had burned over 15,000 acres as of Thursday. The Summit County Sheriff's Office said the following areas have been moved from go status to set, and residents may return to their homes. And I don't need to list all of these areas, but evacuations have been lifted, but the sheriff warns that the wildfire is not over. Residents whose homes are now in set status should remain highly vigilant and prepare to evacuate again if conditions change. The sheriff's office added that in addition to the fire, potential flooding around the burn scars remains elevated. That wildfire, which sparked Friday, is currently estimated at 15,662 acres, 29% contained. Despite cloud cover that has helped the crews battle the fire, moisture in the air was more limited Thursday than expected. And the Utah First Credit Union Amphitheater had to be evacuated due to nearby storms.
1: My son was out there last night going to see Whiskey Myers and the Black Crows, and I texted him because I got a big alert on my phone, and I'm like, you got to go back to your car.
4: It was what they say. The amphitheater was evacuated just after 6:45 p.m. Calmly proceed to the exit and take shelter in your vehicles or the nearby parking garages, the alert read. We will post updates on our social channels as we continue to monitor the weather. We appreciate your cooperation and hope to get back to the music. Did they ever get back to the
1: music? Yeah, they did.
4: Okay.
1: And he had a fantastic time.
4: Let's see. Another bear has been caught running around Utah County. Residents saw a bear running through. So there was one in Provo. This one's in Payson. Down to Payson. Lieutenant Austin Cobley said the call came in early Thursday morning. The bear was crossing the street onto Payson High School grounds. Some tasty high school students over there. The call was made 45 minutes after Jesse Weber took a video of it. Officers responded to the area, checked around. Never did encounter the bear, but there was video of it. The latest sighting followed a bear non-necessity in Provo.
0: Oh, there he is.
4: What does that mean?
0: A bear Anybody? Non-necessity?
4: The latest sighting followed a bear non-necessity in a Provo neighborhood on Thursday.
0: You'd have to ask the computer that wrote it.
4: God's name?
0: And there's no editor to check it.
4: And I don't have time to pre-read these things. The bear, that the one in Provo that they named Smokey Jr., although it just says here, the bear named Smokey Jr., was it wearing a name tag?
1: A non-necessity means they didn't have to do anything about it. There was a sighting, but they didn't have to go do anything.
4: You know, I'm a smart guy. But I that just did not.
1: Would I
4: not
1: bet you could figure
4: me.
1: That out.
4: I didn't, did I? Nigel Farage. He beat Count Binface in the election.
1: Shocking.
4: Count Binface, a guy who wears a trash bin over his head. Nigel Farage, it was expected. He easily defeated him. Count Binface, one of his other. Platforms was that he wanted to improve claw machines.
1: That's funny.
4: He said claw machines, they don't work well enough.
1: You're right.
4: We need to.
1: Why won't anyone do anything about it?
4: I don't know why. I don't know why Count Binface. He didn't win.
1: No.
4: But I would have voted for him. Here to me, you're going to be hearing a lot.
0: Okay.
4: Of stuff about vaccines, Trump administration officials and other prominent Republicans are going to keep telling you and telling you that COVID vaccines have been linked to miscarriages.
0: That's not true.
4: It is not true at all.
0: What?
4: They seized misleadingly on an old text message of Dr. Anthony Fauci that was recently released by Republican senators when COVID vaccines had just been released.

0: just been released, Dr. Fauci and other Biden administration officials discussed the limitations of the data then available about vaccination during pregnancy, as well as the theoretical risks for pregnant women based on information available at the time.
1: Which was not much.
0: Not much. And they said we should be cautious, very cautious about whether pregnant women should take the vaccine or not. Be very cautious about that. Since then, studies of hundreds of thousands of women have shown that the COVID vaccination is not linked to an increased risk of miscarriage, stillbirth, or preterm birth.
1: We forget that as COVID went,
2: there
1: was a long time we didn't know a lot about it, and we learned as we went. And going back through Dr. Fauci's diaries and texts, it shows that. We didn't know things at the beginning that we know now.
0: Gina, I want to thank you for doing all of that research.
1: Sure.
0: Lauren Boebert's eldest son has accepted a plea deal in a child abuse case that could send him to jail, according to a new report. The embattled 21-year-old will plead guilty to child abuse and negligence without injury, according to TMZ, citing an offer from the Weld County District Attorney's Office in Colorado. The reported plea relates to Tyler's son wandering off twice. I think he's quite little, wandering off twice while in his care in 2025. The charges also include sexual exploitation of a child, inducing or enticing a minor for sexual exploitation. Court records show the conduct underlying those charges is alleged to have begun in January of 2024 when Tyler was 18. The case was filed in early August. According to the charges stem from a video Tyler allegedly filmed in 2024 with his then-girlfriend, who was 17 at the time. So that's where the charges of child abuse come from. I love my son, said Colorado Representative Lauren Boebert in a statement. We take these allegations seriously and pray for everyone affected during this challenging time.
1: He sees you, you know, and your behavior.
3: Yeah.
0: Canoodling at the in the theater. Puts and other products, plus fresh-made sandwiches, will soon be able to buy them at a new market in downtown Salt Lake.
3: Yes.
0: Granato's,
3: oh,
0: the legendary Italian gourmet market that started in Utah in 1948, is opening up a new location inside Salt and Olive Restaurant at 270 South 3rd East. The space is located just to the left as customers walk into Salt and Olive, and includes a counter, display cases for fresh items, a grocery store. Oh, and I think there's a liquor store across the street.
3: There's close by.
0: I think it's almost across the street.
3: Yeah.
0: People will be able to order sandwiches at the counter. They'll have a self-serve olive bar next to it. A chalkboard on the wall will display a menu of coffee drinks. That's great news.
3: Because Salt and Olive is already a great restaurant.
1: Yeah. You can go get lunch or dinner and then stuff to take home for later.
3: There you go. Yeah.
0: And then finally this. If you ever wanted to dress like Don Juan or an evil stepsister, Utah Opera has a deal for you. The opera company is clearing out part of its massive storage space, selling costumes, props, and set furniture at what costume manager Carol Wood called garage sale prices.
1: Bill, you can get a cape.
0: I know. The sale is set for Saturday from 9 a.m. to 3 p.m. or while supplies last at Utah Opera's production studios, 336 North, 400 West in downtown Salt Lake City.
3: Ah, thank you. Sports weather traffic.
1: Well, the Minnesota Twins and Philadelphia Phillies played the Field of Dreams game last night. They actually do it out in the cornfield, and it's their Hall of Fame game where they have the Hall of Famers come out of the corn, like in the movie. It's pretty cool. You don't care it as a kid.
3: I don't.
0: It's all right.
3: Whatever.
0: It's okay.
1: If you're a baseball fan, you're into this. Let's see. I think the Minnesota won 7-1 playing that game. And RSL, let's see. They play Minnesota tomorrow at 7:30. Utah Royals are today at 8. I hope they have okay weather for that. Let's see. Speaking of weather, we've got a 40% chance of showers or thunderstorms today. High of 81. Overnight low 59. That's going to feel really nice tonight. Tomorrow 85 for a high. And we stay in the mid to upper 80s for the weekend, it looks like, with less and less chance of storms.
0: It's like 63 out there right
1: now.
0: Yeah,
1: it's nice.
0: Very nice.
1: It's sleeping with the windows open tonight, I think. That would be
0: don't
1: great.
0: Don't tell everybody that.
1: Why?
0: It's not safe.
1: Okay. Let's see. Traffic. We have a crash northbound Mountain.

0: View at 35th South and West Valley. That's the only thing that UDOT is reporting. Somebody confirming, yes, liquor store across the street from Salt and Olive, from Chef Roy.
1: It's the wine store.
0: Let's see. So if you'd like to confirm locations of liquor stores or tell us some traffic that you're seeing, you can text us. 33986. The Art Garden is your summer plan. 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
1: He's joined us once again. Frank Crist is in the studio.
2: Oh, hello, everyone.
1: Hi, Frank. Frank Crist, the Reaper, the Grim Reaper of the souls of precious, precious celebrities.
2: Our precious celebrities.
1: I know.
0: You hate this job.
2: I don't want to. It's my curse.
1: It's a curse. He was cursed to do it because he loved them too well in his mortal life.
2: Oh, yes.
1: Frank is, as you would expect a Reaper to be, he's a skeleton. He wears the hood and the robe, and he carries a scythe. There is a kind of a twist, though. Most Reapers, I guess, ride horses. Frank does not.
2: I don't like horses.
1: He has an electric scooter, and he cares for the environment.
2: Of course.
1: And when a celebrity dies, it's Frank's job to go and collect that celebrity's soul, if you will, or essence, and take it to the distribution center, and then where they go from there, you don't really know, do you?
2: I'm not supposed to know, but I've been doing this long enough to know that it's hell. Most of them go to hell.
1: Well, Frank joins us to play the game we call Frank Crist Presents.
2: They're fine. They're just fine.
1: He's given me a list of four actors. Three of the actors on the list are
2: fine.
1: But one of them, Frank, has taken, and it is the contestant's job to identify the dead celebrity. And who do we have to try and do that?
2: Looks like Anne is here.
1: Anne, good morning. How are you?
3: I'm fine. I'm just fine.
1: I'm so happy to hear that, Anne. Anne, if you can identify the dead celebrity on this list, you will win what, Gina?
0: You will win a $50 gift card to Brighton, and they have the Majestic Scramble going on at Brighton Resort August 22nd, a family-friendly 2K Alpine fun run or walk with obstacle course twists. Ride the lift up, then laugh your way down. Tickets include a shirt, lift ride, and a finisher award. You can find out more about that at x96.com.
1: All right, and because it is National Love Your Bookshop Day, Frank has given me a list of actors in movies in which bookstores play a prominent role. Identify the dead celebrity, you win the prize. Here we go. Number one is Norbert Leo Butz. He's a two-time recipient of the Tony Award for Best Actor in a Musical for Dirty Rotten Scoundrels and Catch Me If You Can. On film, he was in Dan in Real Life and Comanche Moon. On TV, he appeared in The Deep End, his bookstore movie, well, Dan in Real Life. An advice columnist meets his dream woman who happens to be his brother's new girlfriend during a chance encounter in a bookstore. Number one, Norbert Leo Butz. Number two, Rosemary Harris, Emmy and Tony winner. She won her Tony for The Lion in Winter and was nominated for Hay Fever, A Delicate Balance. She acted with Laurence Olivier and Uncle Vanya and Peter O'Toole in Hamlet. She also took film roles in Crossing Delancey and The Delinquents. Her bookstore movie is Crossing Delancey, about a woman working at a Manhattan bookstore that hosts literary events while her grandmother tries to set her up with a local pickle vendor. Number two, Rosemary Harris. Number three is Alan Garfield. He appeared in over 100 films and television shows, best known for having played nervous villains, corrupt businessmen, and politicians. He was in Stuart Saves His Family, The Ninth Gate, The Majestic, and he also did a lot of TV shows like Dharma and Greg, Sports Night, and The West Wing. His bookstore movie is The Ninth Gate. A cynical mercenary rare book dealer is hired to verify the authenticity of a 17th century text rumored to summon the devil. Number three, Alan Garfield. And finally, number four, Austin Pendleton. His six-decade career included roles in Catch-22, What's Up, Doc?, The Muppet Movie, Short Circuit, A Beautiful Mind, and The Great Smoky Roadblock. His bookstore movie is Short Circuit. Robot Johnny Five famously wanders into the world's biggest bookstore to voraciously consume information from thousands of volumes. That's Austin Pendleton. And one of those actors is dead. Who is it?
3: Oh, this is a tough one.
1: It is.
3: I will guess number four.
1: Austin Pendleton? No, sorry.
2: Oh, it's fine.
1: Austin is getting up there. He's 86. I'll give you one more chance. Listen really carefully. Is it Norbert Leo Butz? Is it Rosemary Harris? Or is it Alan Garfield?
3: Alan Garfield.

0: He died in 2020 at the age of 80. Again, Alan Garfield is one of those actors you go, oh, yeah, that guy. So congratulations, Ann. You won on the second try, and that's all we ask for.
1: All right, thank you.
0: You're welcome. Hang on, and Katie will tell you how to get your prize.
2: Well, so many precious celebrities having birthdays today.
3: Who are we celebrating?
2: I have to go check on. Probably one of the most precious celebrities of them all.
0: Mm.
2: Steve Martin.
3: Oh, yes.
2: 81 today.
3: Oh, he's fine. He's just fine.
0: By the way, Frank, Rosemary Harris is 98. Do you think she's fine?
2: I'm keeping an eye on her.
0: Yeah.
2: Jack A. Harry.
3: Jack A.
4: Jack A.
2: 70 today. She's so sassy.
0: Yes, she is.
2: But I'm going to go and check on Susan Olsen.
0: Oh, from...
2: Cindy from the Brady Bunch.
0: Yeah.
2: It's just adorable when she sees me. Her lisp. She says, it's Frank Crist. Goodbye, everybody. Goodbye.
0: Goodbye, Frank.
3: UDOT hasn't reported anything in the last half hour or so. That one was this crash northbound Mountain View Corridor 35th South. Not sure if that's still an issue or not. Maybe you know. You know way more than I do. I'm at work already. So text me what you're seeing on the roads at 33986. 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
2: All right, KXRK Provo, we're going to take a break. We'll be back after these messages. Sean Means is here to review the movies opening this weekend. We got Boner of the Day coming up, and Jimmy the Wine Guy is on his way as well. Stand by for that. Zero res.
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16: Seriously, this is actually a cause I can relate to. 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
3: Like Allison did, who's mentoring people right now in Sunset.
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0: Mentoring them, huh?
3: Well, that's what... Oh. In the
2: Sunset.
3: Thing, and pay attention to the thing. All right. And then you...
2: Is this a sponsored
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0: He's here in the studio with us now. It's Sean Means. Sean is a writer and editor at the Salt Lake Tribune. You can find his work there, sltrib.com. And he's also a movie reviewer, movie critic. And is there a distinction there? You could, reviewer or critic? Or
18: Reviewers tend to just sort of, you know, rehash what happened in the movie, whereas critics are more critical.
0: And
18: give a critique.
0: I would say then that Sean is a movie critic.
18: Yes.
0: And you can find his stuff at moviecricket.net.
2: Mm-hmm. All right.
0: All right, Sean, what do we got?
18: Well, I got three movies that I've reviewed that I saw and can talk about. But first, there's a couple I didn't see. There's The Brink of War, which is being distributed by our friends at Angel Studios down in Provo. This one's about Reagan and Gorbachev and their negotiations to stop the nuclear arms race. Jeff Daniels plays Reagan and Jared Harris plays Gorbachev. And I've seen enough clips to know I don't really need to see this movie.
0: No.
18: I also haven't seen The Wrong Girls. This is a comedy about two stoners played by Kristen Stewart and Alia Shawkat.
0: Is that from Angel Studios, too?
18: No, that's from Neon, which is sort of the polar opposite. They come across some secret experimental drug from the government that gives them amazing powers. Oh. So everyone is trying to catch them and do experiments on them.
0: Well,
18: that's
0: like
18: playing
0: that
18: in a few places, and Neon didn't send me a screener, so no worries.
3: Didn't Kristen Stewart direct that?
18: No, she's directing something and coming up soon, but yeah.
2: All right.
18: I did get up on a Sunday morning to go to Jordan Commons and see Paw Patrol, the Dino movie.
2: I'm sorry.
18: Well, this is the third Paw Patrol movie, and I would say it's the best of the three, but that's because the first two were really bad, and this one's just kind of bad.
2: Oh, I see.
18: Our Paw Patrol puppies, tiny dogs who operate rescue equipment, all of which is available for sale at Amazon.
2: Sure, absolutely.
18: They accidentally run their aircraft carrier into a hidden island. And let's ponder the idea of these little puppies yeah. having an aircraft carrier.
2: Yeah, it seems responsible.
18: And on this island, there's dinosaurs.
2: Hmm.
18: There's also a pup, Rex, who got abandoned on this island, and he's made the best of it. He's built an elaborate tree fortress, and he's made the giant dinosaurs his friends. One nice thing here is that Rex has a dog wheelchair, but nobody ever says anything about it. It just happens to be that.
3: Because sometimes people have a wheelchair, and it's just... doesn't need to be addressed.
18: So there are some nice positive messages in this movie, like that one, and the doing your best and never giving up, in between the action scenes and the rollout of the new toy line. and as Katie will tell you, dinosaurs make everything better.
2: Yes.
18: So I'm giving Paw Patrol the Dino Movie 2.5 stars. Okay. It's not horrible, but it's...
2: Kids will go.
18: Kids, little kids who are taken there and, and by parents who will appreciate the air conditioning.
2: Yes. They will love it. Yeah.
19: Okay.
2: Now, this is the one I was really curious about.
18: The end of Oak Street.
0: So I saw just a preview of it, and I thought, you got to be kidding. This looks so stupid.
18: Well, it also has dinosaurs.
0: Yeah.
18: And the trailers have already spoiled that part for you. So
2: yeah.
18: Thank you, marketing. Mm-hmm. This is an old school science fiction thriller. It's like a Twilight Zone episode directed by Steven Spielberg.
3: Okay.
18: Or by J.J. Abrams, who's one of the producers on the movie.
2: Yes.
18: So the director is David Robert Mitchell, who did It Follows.
2: Oh, that
0: was scary.
18: So, good scary movie. So, we're in the early 80s in a Michigan suburb, and we have the Platt family who have got their problems. The parents, Greg and Denise, are arguing, and there's a suggestion that Denise might be planning to divorce Greg. She's been writing a novel and is exercising talent she's always kept hidden, and Greg is also keeping a secret from her. So, then one night after the neighborhood block party, there's a bright light outside, and the next day things are weird. There's no power, there's no water. And after a bit, they realize that they are cut off from the rest of the world and that their neighborhood has somehow been transported to some jungle where there's dinosaurs.
2: That happens.
0: Just that street, Oak Street.
18: A 2 mile wide circle of the entire neighborhood is now suddenly somewhere else.
0: Well, that's kind
18: of
0: fun.
18: The rest of the movie is about surviving this and everyone showing skills and willpower that living in the suburbs never really required before. Mm-hmm. This is a really solid thriller, great set pieces. Anne Hathaway. This is Anne Hathaway's fourth movie this year.
2: I was going to say, she's been very busy.
18: And because she did Mother Mary, and then she did Devil Wears Prada 2, and she's got The Odyssey, she's got this, and she's got one more coming in October.
2: Still,
0: good for her.
18: Verity, this sort of noir thriller based on the Colleen Hoover novel. She's been busy. And then, of course, this year, she's, as has been seen in all the red carpets, she's very pregnant right now. So.
0: Ewan McGregor is the
18: husband. As I've read it, he replaced Cillian Murphy, who dropped out. But he's
2: really
18: good. He's good. And there's some good twists throughout.
0: How are the kids?
18: Kids are good. One of the kids is both kids have been in movies before that I've seen. They're good. Mm-hmm. The teen daughter was the girl in the movie My Old Ass, the Audrey Plaza.
2: Oh yeah,
18: movie.
2: Now, quick question. And don't spoil it, of course, but do they explain how that 2 mile section wound up in the dinosaur land?
18: There is something of an explanation, but it's
2: you don't worry about that.
18: Yeah.
2: Just go with it.
18: As the Doctor Who people say, it's kind of timey-wimey.
2: Yeah. By the premise, by the bit.
18: Exactly. Okay. 3.5 stars for the end of Oak Street. It's very exciting. It's very fun.
2: That's good.
18: And it is playing pretty much everywhere.
2: But you do have another one.
18: Yes. Last one. And this is, I did not have this movie on my radar. I've never heard of it.
0: It
18: was coming up this week, and I watched it. And it's called The Rivals of Amziah King. And it's kind of hard to say exactly what kind of movie this is. It starts as a sort of a hangout movie. You've got this guy named Amziah King, played by Matthew McConaughey. And who wouldn't want to hang out with that, Matthew?
3: I would.
18: Right.
0: I wouldn't.
18: Amziah is a beekeeper in a southern town.
3: Bill, he's a beekeeper.
18: He's got a honey operation.
0: He doesn't wear deodorant.
18: He extracts the honey, puts it in jars and bottles, sells it. Mm-hmm. And he spends a lot of time hanging out with his friends and making music.
2: Okay.
18: Now, a couple of those friends are played by the Avett brothers.
2: All right. Mm-hmm.
18: So music's pretty good. Great bluegrass. Actually, T-Bone Burnett is one of the music producers on this. So. Early on, he's at a diner, and he recognizes the waitress. It's somebody he knows, Kateri, who was a foster child that Amziah and his late wife cared for about a decade ago when they were little. Amziah invites Kateri to come to his church's potluck to get to know the community, and he invites her to work with him with the bees, which is a different kind of community, but not that different.
2: Yeah.
18: And that's pointed out. Now, for about an hour, the movie goes along like this, and you're enjoying the company so much, you don't really mind that the plot hasn't really kicked in yet.
2: Mm-hmm.
18: But then the plot does kick in, and everything changes. Mm. Something's happened with Amziah and with the bees, and then from here on out, the movie is about Kateri looking for justice and maybe some revenge, and realizing what Amziah told her, which is that the honey business, quote, is not full of kind people.
0: Yeah.
2: Mm.
0: Yeah.
18: So... the director here is Andrew Patterson. He had a great first movie just at the start of COVID called The Vast of Night, which was a supernatural thriller set in this rural radio station.
0: Yeah.
18: So
0: mm-hmm.
18: cool. Such a cool movie.
0: We saw it at Slam Dance, I believe.
18: It was one of those kind of films. This movie is about community and how a good bee colony and a group of friends have a lot in common. Great music, like I said. And, you know, T-Bone Burnett, you know, he did the Oh Brother, Where Art Thou soundtrack. So, you know, you're in good hands there. This may be the best work McConaughey's done in about a decade.
3: Really?
18: You'd have to go back maybe to Interstellar or Magic Mike to see him this engaged with the role.
3: That's fun.
18: Great sort of lived-in performance. And Amziah's this character who he's had his regrets, but he isn't weighed down by them. It's a really, really, really good performance. And then the young woman who plays Kateri, her name's Angelina Looking Glass.
3: Yeah, I was going to say she looks Native.
18: Omaha, Cherokee, a couple others.
3: Yeah.
18: She's indigenous. This is her first movie. She's a real discovery. She uses stillness as a weapon here, sizing up the people she encounters, especially the Honey Baron played by Kurt Russell.
0: Oh, great!
3: Bad guy.
18: He shows up as the heavy, and then figuring out how to win out over them. This is one of the best movies of the year.
3: Oh wow! Okay.
18: Four stars.
2: Wow!
18: For The Rivals of Amziah King. It's playing at the Broadway and playing at a couple other places. Go find it. You will not be disappointed.
0: Yeah, it's interesting that Matthew McConaughey, one of his best performances in a decade, and I hearken back to Yulee's Gold.
18: Yes.
0: Peter Fonda as a beekeeper.
18: I thought of that, too. And actually, and I wonder if this is a deliberate. The first scene in the movie is him and his buddies playing music at a drive-in a restaurant, and the drive-in restaurant is called Ulysses.
0: Maybe.
18: And I do wonder if that's like a sly reference to Yulee's Gold.
0: That's right. His name was Ulysses in the movie.
18: So
0: it's a great movie, too.
18: Yep.
0: Thank you, Sean Means.
18: Thank you.
0: Next week,
18: Tony, the Anthony Bourdain biopic.
2: Oh, okay. Good.
0: Fine. All right.
2: We'll,
0: moviecricket.net, sltrib.com. Sean Means, thank you.
2: Thank you very much.
18: Thank you.
2: Traffic, Gina.
3: This very short traffic report is sponsored, by the way. Nothing reported by UDOT in the last 45 minutes or so. And that time it was a crash northbound Mountain View Corridor 35th South. So that may be all cleared up by now. Friend of the program texted in, there's a light out at 3300 South. I think you mean 33rd South and 12th West. Thank you for sending that in. And anybody else can see anything? Let us know. Via text at 33986.
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0: All right, here are your boner candidates. They'll be coming up after this break. Boner candidate number one, best to let sleeping polar bears lie. Boner candidate number two, the bluegrass state. That's Venneki, right? Home of the Venneki Derby? And boner candidate number three, if someone tells you that they're taking donations so that Chomp can get a heart transplant, don't fall for it.
2: All right, boner of the day, big boy news, all coming up after some messages and a song. Stand by.
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13: I went out with Walter Ulmer last night. Because of you.
14: Me? What did I do?
13: You started questioning memos, which brought up all this itchy guilt. So I agreed to have drinks with the guy. He told me after he lost the promotion, his wife left. I felt even more guilty, so I let him take me out to dinner, where I learned he also lost his house. Then I find out he's living in his parents' basement, which is so damp, his dog got arthritis, fell down the stairs, and now has to be carried around like a suitcase. So I let him kiss me.
15: Oh, my God.
13: Then I still felt guilty, so I let him fill me up.
15: Oh, my.
13: Yeah, I'm thinking I might need new breasts. These are covered in sadness.
14: Wow, this is like the most depressing penthouse letter ever.
13: I kept waiting for the guilt to lift, but it never did. What am I going to do? Maybe I'll buy him a boat. Guys like boats, right?
0: Corporate radio is like I-15 at rush hour, congested and going nowhere. 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

0: right, 7:26 right now. We got big boy news and innuendo. But first, boner of the day. These are three news stories. They will be examples of bad, stupid, or funny human behavior. And you will decide with your vote of these three candidates which one is the worst. Which one deserves to be boner of the day for today, August 14, 2026? We'll give you two candidates now. A third after the news. And once you've heard all three, then you will vote. One of you lucky random boner voters will receive...
1: I can't buy it. Gotta win it. Radio from Hell boner t-shirt.
2: You know, we say bad, stupid, or funny human behavior. Mm-hmm. And sometimes they're all three.
1: Oh.
0: Yeah.
2: So here's boner candidate number one. Best to let sleeping polar bears lie. A person, not identified, aboard a vessel sailing Norway's Arctic Svalbard archipelago has been fined $5,255 for using a foghorn to wake up a sleeping polar bear.
1: Aww.
2: The incident occurred earlier this month in a northeastern Svalbard fjord, roughly 620 miles from the North Pole, according to the territory's governor. Occupants spotted the bear resting on land before somebody sounded the ship's foghorn, causing the animal to wake up and run away.
1: That's mean.
2: Local regulations strictly prohibit needlessly disturbing, attracting, or pursuing polar bears, a protected species in Svalbard since 1972. The archipelago's last scientific count recorded approximately 260 polar bears left in 2015. And there's a $5,255 fine for that. Best to let sleeping polar bears lie. Boner candidate number one. Here's boner candidate number two. The Bluegrass State, that's Venneki, right? Home of the Venneki Derby, isn't it? It took Stacy Morris's son, this is a story out of Louisville. It took Stacy Morris's son just one day of school to spot something was off. "Hey, Mom, do you know that we live in Venneki?" he said on their drive home from school. Ms. Morris had no idea what he was talking about until she opened the new student agenda that he'd brought home from Farnsley Middle School. On the pages inside, Kentucky was labeled Venneki. Louisiana was Lukung. Alabama was Allotomi. Illinois was Vitaloy. South Carolina was Sorth Quanto. Arizona. Illinois, starting with a V. I mean, it was crazy, Ms. Morris said. The bizarre map was just the beginning. Morris found errors throughout the booklet, including a distorted periodic table and unreadable phases of the moon. For Ms. Morris now, this issue is about accountability. Families pay a $10 instructional fee each year for these agendas. Ms. Morris also questioned whether AI was used to create the agenda. I'm pretty sure it was. but she says, we have to pay $10 for this and we get this crap? This is silly, in my opinion. Morris emailed the principal on the first day of school, but says she never received a response. When asked about this, the school district's executive officer of communications said, I appreciate that you're bringing this to our attention. I spoke with the school today about inaccuracies in their agenda, and they're communicating with parents about the issue. Apparently, and then the school's just saying, we're sorry for the inaccurate information. We're taking care of it.
1: It makes you wonder, though, questioning other things that they're. Yeah. You're going to have to look really closely at everything that comes home.
2: Yeah, she said. The mother said. They say it was just a misprint. She said this is not a misprint. Somebody didn't even look at what they were handing out to the students.
0: Mm.
2: Boner candidate number two, the Bluegrass State. You know, Venneki, the home of the Venneki Derby. Coming up in a moment, boner candidate number three. If somebody tells you that they're taking donations so that Chomp can get a heart transplant, don't fall for it.
0: All right. Boner candidate number three coming up after this. Big boy news and innuendo brought to you by
1: Feldman's Deli, Utah's authentic Jewish deli with expanded hours, now open Tuesday through Saturday, 8 a.m. to 8 p.m., breakfast till 10:30, lunch, dinner, live music Fridays and Saturdays. 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
4: This program is intended for mature audiences. Parental discretion is advised.
2: Gina, I have a little House on the Prairie story for you. If you had to guess which TV star partied with Jim Morrison of The Doors before they were famous, You probably would never guess it was somebody from Little House on the Prairie.
1: No.
2: But that's exactly who it was. Charlotte Stewart, who played school teacher Eva Beadle Sims on the hit series, used to live it up with Jim Morrison.
1: Stewart, Miss Beadle?
2: Yes. Stewart owned and operated a store known as the Liquid Butterfly, a boutique favored by the Los Angeles hippie scene. It was right across the road from Elektra Records, the label that signed Jim Morrison's band The Doors. My boyfriend was the reason I got the store, Liquid Butterfly. My boyfriend was the manager for Joni Mitchell and Neil Young and Crosby, Stills, and Nash. So I was across the hall literally from this big agency, and that's where the Liquid Butterfly was. She said, it was across from Elektra Records, and that's how I met Jim Morrison. I got to work one day, and Jim Morrison was standing in my store looking out the window. And then he looked at me, and he said, do you mind if I'm in here? And I said, no, I don't mind if you're here. And he said, I just wanted to look at Elektra Records. According to Stewart, from that moment on, she and Jim Morrison became drinking buddies. And not just the two of us, but five or six of us at noon, we would walk down the street on La Cienega, go out to lunch, have some drinks, and then basically he became my drinking buddy because he didn't want to drink alone. He'd come into the store at 5 or 6 o'clock in the evening and say, you want to go? And I'd say, okay. And,
1: Miss
2: and
1: Beadle.
2: Then he would get so drunk that I would have to drive him home. Stewart said she didn't want anything from him. He was just my drinking buddy, so I took care of him, and that's how we happened
1: had a boyfriend.
2: Go down the same road together.
0: So this is the old Little House.
1: Yeah, this is classic.
0: Not the new one.
1: No, this is... No. We don't have a Miss Beadle yet in the new one.
2: And Carrie, Jim Morrison is long dead. I mean,
0: yes.
2: Couldn't... let's see. Let's move on to other serious matters.
1: Thank
2: here
1: you
2: now.
1: For Little House on the Prairie.
0: The new Little House on the Prairie? My wife says that the men are entirely too hot.
1: Yes.
0: To be in the Old West.
1: Yes. That's what Paulette was saying. Well, she was why didn't you tell me about Little House? They're hot.
2: What? Michael Landon was hot? How about the guy who was the general store owner? What was his name?
1: Mr. Olson?
2: No.
1: Nels?
2: I think that's it. Airbnb, the San Francisco-based company that helps people rent their homes for short-term stays, has sent a cease and desist letter to Salt Lake City.
0: Oh,
2: about its enforcement of a new ordinance. In the letter, Airbnb alleges that the city is violating the site's terms of service by fraudulent guest accounts to catch homeowners violating the new rules that took effect on July 1. Also frustrated are homeowners who had been operating short-term rentals but now find it more difficult or even impossible to do. They have a litany of complaints, how quickly the ordinance was adopted by the city council, the restriction limiting the minimum and maximum number of days a rental can be used, and the limit preventing more than 10% of a building's units from being used as short-term rentals, or a Airbnb, essentially. I don't understand the play here, said Brent Stevenson, who owns a condominium downtown, that he bought as a short-term rental investment. This feels like no input from the community as a whole to shut down short-term rentals. And now Airbnb has gotten involved and they're filing a cease and desist order against Salt Lake. There are roughly 1,800 short-term rental listings on Airbnb in Salt Lake City, and the city has hired two enforcement staffers who focus on ensuring that the short-term rental rules are followed. But Airbnb is saying, nah, you're trying to infringe on how we do business, and that's not right, and stop it or we'll take it to court. A federal judge ruled in May that the Kennedy Center had an obligation to both maintain and operate a premier arts venue and a solemn duty to memorialize a fallen president, John F. Kennedy.
1: Yeah.
2: So the board of the John F. Kennedy Jr., or the John F. Kennedy Center for the Performing Arts, voted yesterday to inscribe Donald Trump's name on the building beneath the main signage, according to two people with knowledge of the proceedings.
1: Ooh.
2: According to the resolution approved by the Trump-allied board, the inscription underneath the institution's names, so it'll say, the John F. Kennedy Center for the Performing Arts, restored and renovated by President Donald J. Trump.
0: Oh, boy.
2: The board's
1: this is
2: decision,
1: all he cares about is his name on things.
2: The board's decision, which directs officials to act by all legal means, came shortly after it voted to move forward with Trump's plan to close the building for renovations, in which case they will ruin it.
0: Yeah. And the reason he's closing it for renovations for 2 years is because ticket sales have dropped consistently.
2: Well, and he took over.
1: The acts have said, I'm not going to play there now. I mean, it's a It's domino effect.
0: And he says, oh, it's not up to me, it's up to the board. He's the head of the board.
1: Yeah.
2: A federal judge in Boston yesterday dismissed the Trump administration's anti-Semitism lawsuit against Harvard University, dealing a blow to the government's efforts to force the school to make a deal. The lawsuit was part of a broader pressure campaign to force the university to comply with a variety of government demands on issues that include its handling of anti-Semitism and race in admissions. Judge Richard G. Stearns of the U.S. District Court in Massachusetts granted Harvard's motion to throw the case out, saying that the anti-Semitic incidents cited in the administration's lawsuit were just too isolated and episodic to show that Harvard is breaking the law or there's any consistent pattern of anti-Semitism. The evidence is not there, as it is often not there with Trump lawsuits. Democratic lawmakers are demanding answers about what they call a crisis on board the aircraft carrier USS Abraham Lincoln.
1: Mm-hmm.
2: They come on day 166 of the war with Iran that the Trump administration said would last only for weeks.
1: Yep.
2: 5,000 souls are aboard that carrier. The families say that they're now dealing with food shortages, contaminated water, mental health struggles. There are reports several of the crew have tried to jump overboard. The Navy has yet to issue a formal response, saying only that it has not seen an increase in suicidal behavior on the ship.
1: It's not what my son tells me.
2: Part of the problem is that they have not only have they been out 260 some odd days, they haven't put into port for over 100 days.
1: Yeah. You know, one of the reasons they haven't put into port.
2: Nobody will take them.
1: Well, the ports they would typically go to have been bombed by Iran.
0: Yeah.
1: So they can't, like Bahrain is the biggest one where they would be going in for port, and they can't.
0: But Hegseth said, no, none of this is true.
2: Fake news.
0: But he's sending another ship out for them, you know.
1: To take over, hopefully.
0: Yeah.
1: I was texting with Festus this morning because I haven't heard from him in like a week. And he said he's been working really long hours, and the power keeps going out where he is.
0: Terrific.
2: Flock Safety, a company facing increasing scrutiny of its nationwide car tracking technology, has announced several updates that it said would improve privacy protections and prevent misuse of their cameras. The company's network of 120,000 cameras, which can read license plates, are used by 7,000 law enforcement agencies across the country. But here in Utah, a city has removed the Flock license plate reader.
0: Yeah.
2: Mill Creek said, well, we're taking that down. We don't want it here. And finally this.
0: Well, they don't know who put it up or where the info was going, and, you know, so they took them down.
2: Salt Lake City homeowner, we talked about this a couple of weeks ago, Osvaldo Osegueda, found a headstone underneath his porch.
1: Oh, yeah.
2: It was a four-year-old girl whose headstone was buried underneath his deck. Well, they have found the family. Members of the family saw the report, reached out, gathered at Osegueda's home to see a headstone their family had lost more than 80 years
1: ago.
2: We finally found her, said 86-year-old Rosemary Musgrave. Mm. The little girl's name was Elva.
0: All right. Weather traffic.
1: Well, about a 40% chance of showers today, but partly sunny for most of the day, 81 for a high. Overnight low tonight, 59. That's going to feel really good overnight tonight into tomorrow. We stay in the mid to upper 80s for most of the weekend, and our chance of showers just today and tonight are the last chance for that. Things look pretty sunny for the rest of the weekend. Traffic, UDOT says everything's great. Are they lying? They often do. So you tell me what you're seeing out there.
2: That's a harsh accusation, Barbara.
1: I mean, they're saying everything's fine. Maybe it is. I hope it is. I hope everything's fine. But if it's not, and you are witness to it, you can text us and let us know. 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
2: The Majestic Scramble is also a fine breakfast. Boner candidate number three, if somebody tells you they're taking donations for so that Chomp can get a heart transplant, don't fall for it. A Weber County family waiting for a new heart for their son is warning people to be cautious about anyone collecting money in his name after learning someone may have used his story to solicit cash without their permission.
1: Ooh.
2: Courtney Barella of Plain City said her son Brandon, who the family calls Chomp, has spent much of the year at Primary Children's Hospital. He was officially placed on the heart transplant waiting list through the United Network for Organ Sharing, UNOS on Wednesday. Throughout Brandon's year-long hospitalization, Barella has shared updates about his condition online. Friends and others have organized legitimate fundraisers for the family, but Barella said that the family recently received a troubling report that somebody may have used Brandon's photo and a story to collect money without their knowledge. Barella says she was told somebody had a cash donation bucket at a car show in Wendover last weekend and was collecting money using Brandon's story. The family has not been able to determine who was collecting the money or where it went. "We really want to get the word out. My family's not asked for anything," Barella said. She said the family doesn't have a GoFundMe, has not authorized anyone to collect cash donations. "There's no cash donation buckets anywhere. The only thing we've asked for are prayers for healing my son." Barella said people have organized some legitimate fundraisers to help them. But now, by the way, Chomp is officially listed on the waiting list for a heart transplant now. And Barella expresses gratitude for people who chose to become organ donors, saying she has taken on, that's taken on new meaning for her family. I was just trying to see if it said how old Brandon is here, but I can't see it. So anyway, if somebody tells you they're taking donations so that Trump can get a heart transplant, don't fall for it.
0: All right, let's review the first two and vote.
2: Boner candidate number one, best to let sleeping polar bears lie. Some asshat on a ship in the archipelago in Norway blasted an air horn to wake up a polar bear who was taking a cozy nap on an ice floe. Boner candidate number two, the bluegrass state. That's Venneki, right? Home of the Venneki Derby. All of these misprints in this agenda pamphlet that was printed for middle school students in Louisville, Kentucky. There were so many misprints, and it was just great. And they weren't misprints. They had let AI just take care of it, and it screwed it all up. And nobody looked at it. And then boner candidate number three, if somebody tells you they're taking donations so Trump can get a heart transplant, don't fall for it.
0: To vote for your boner. Here we go. 1, 2, or 3. Remember your candidate number, the one that you think should win, the one that you think is the worst. Put that single digit in the message of a text. 1, 2, or 3. Text that to 33986. Or you can call Katie in the producer's booth at 877-602-9696. 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It'll appear. 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You've got about 3.5 minutes to get your vote in. 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Have another drink with Jimmy the Wine Guy. 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Nice. Well, 3.5 minutes. Get your vote in. Let's go. Boner of the day.
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1: All right, 749, time to award Boner of the Day.
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2: Well, let me see here. We had, let me check it. There they are. So the voting was between Boner candidate number one, the polar bear, and Boner candidate number two, the terribly misprinted or just sloppy pamphlet agenda for the Kentucky or Vinecki schools. They both got pretty good votes. I mean, they sort of split it. And the win will go to Boner candidate number three with just over 100 votes. If somebody tells you they're taking cash donations for Trump so he can get a heart transplant, don't fall for it.
1: Yeah, apparently there's a few up that way. I'm getting texts from people saying that there's a couple of them that are
2: now
1: showing up.
2: Apparently some people have been raising money with the families, but I don't think it's been, you know.
1: Yeah, do some investigation. Yeah. There you go. That's your Boner of the Day for today, August 14, 2026. Not qualified to be Boner of the Week. Is this a sponsored?
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2: 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And what have you got for us today, James?
5: Good morning. Yeah, we have a Brut Rosé Bubbly from Soder Vineyards. This fruit is comprised of Chardonnay and Pinot Noir. It's an 80-20 split Pinot Noir on the first, 80% Pinot Noir and 20% Chard. This is from the Mineral Springs Ranch. This is a single vineyard. And the thing about wines is the more specific you can source your grapes, the more character, the more terroir comes through in the glass. This wine is made in the Champagne method and sits for 4 years on tirage, or where the dead yeast cells are still in the bottle, developing brutishness and character. And that's where the very fun brutish fancy pants champagnes come from, right? And this is made in that traditional style, but man, is this approachable.
2: It smells interesting.
5: Yeah, got a lot of raspberry kind of red fruit. Almost a, think brioche, think bread when you smell that. And that's that.
2: Yeah.
5: That's that, the age coming through, that tirage, the yeastiness. That's what's coming through in there. Ooh. And that's a good thing. That's a good thing. That's the delicious part. That's the fun stuff. These guys are biodynamic. They're sourcing the fruit from a 250-acre plot and of biodynamic farming, and the vineyards are that size. It's right in the heart of the Oregon wine country. The Mineral Springs consists of about 50 acres of Chardonnay and Pinot grapes. And they really respect the land. They're really responsible with their farm, their winemaking practices, as well as farming. And this is what I find interesting about this. And there's only one Champagne in France that comes to mind that does this, and it's Bollinger. These guys do a little barrel aging on the fruit while it's a still wine, and then they drop it in for the secondary fermentation.
3: Extra step.
5: Yeah, so there's this beautiful extra characteristic and step.
2: It's quite tart.
5: Yeah, well, you got the carbonation in there. That'll give it. And being a rosé, you've got some tannic structure due to the Pinot Noir. And that long aging. So you got these three things just stringing and webbing together of acid, tannin, and just that fruit component.
2: Yeah, I mean tart in a good way.
1: Yeah.
2: It's just, you know, sharp. Good. Very good. And it's
5: delicious in the morning.
2: It's a real, well, yes.

0: But it's got a, just a very unusual combination of
1: That's the maturity.
0: And I can't quite...
1: That aging. You got both the barrel on the front end 4 years ago, and then it's aging against the lees, developing this biscuit, this brioche, this breadiness, the yeastiness that you're talking about, these good things. And it's an autolytic nature. It's autolysis with when your yeast remains in the bottle, you develop these fun characteristics.
0: What makes it a rosé?
1: The red juice that we're putting in it, we're bleeding in Pinot Noir. So when you have a rosé, whether it's bubbles in this case or a rosé, a still wine, you need red grapes. You can blend in white, but you need red. Because even when you crush red grapes, the juice is clear. So you got to soak the juice with the skins of the grape. And when we make a deep, dark red wine, Cabernet Sauvignon, Shiraz, Barolo, we're having the juice and the skins together. This is before fermentation. This is just in a cold area. For 3 to 5 weeks, the juice is just kind of, and you're soaking that, you're extracting that pigmentation from the skins of the grape. But also when you have a red grape, ever have a red wine, it's really dry on the palate. Well, those are the tannins. So it's the tannic structure from also the skins of the grape.
2: Now, everyone complains about the Utah liquor stores and all of that, but for some reason, we're getting a deal.
1: We are getting a deal. Utah, and it's the hard work of the brokers here in town. This is sponsored by Libations today, and Francis Fecto is one of the hardest working men in show business over there. And, yeah, national retail is 80 bones, and this comes in at Utah $61.99, so $62, so $18 below. That is a big deal.
3: Yeah.
1: That's a big deal.
2: So you're getting a good deal here.
1: You're getting a way good deal for a delicious bottle of sparkling. You know, this on your wine list, $1.80, $1.50, something like that, $120. You're really having a fine bottle of Brut Rosé at a very affordable price, whether it's in the restaurant or if you go to the retail stores directly.
0: Look at that. So how it... So I've drunk most of it already.
1: Yeah.
0: But it it clings to the glass.
1: It's, yeah.
0: It hangs on there.
1: Here, if you throw the camera, I'll pour a little bit in this. And
3: those
1: you can
3: are the
1: also
3: legs,
1: see
3: right?
1: The mousse on here is really, it's a very fine bubble.
0: Yeah.
1: Meaning the size of the bubble. If you ever come across, and that's where it's rising there, and that's a fine bubble. If you ever see a bubble that's much larger, almost like a soda pop bubble, that sparkling wine may have even been force carbonated, things of that nature. So
3: is
1: this
3: there a,
1: is,
3: a preferential
1: way? Yeah, you want it like this.
3: Okay.
1: Yeah, you want
0: it. Yeah, you don't want the other one.
3: All right.
0: Come on.
2: This is the one you want.
3: All right.
0: You catch on quick.
1: Oh, this is a beautiful. This is beautiful.
0: This is really
2: You're really
0: good.
2: Enjoying that.
1: This is nice.
0: So, you know, rosé, I think I used to think of it, and a lot of people just, rosé, oh, that's just kind of, you know.
1: Yeah, it was sweet for many, many years, and it, about 10 years ago, 15 plus years ago now, we did a rosé wine focus feature at Copper Onion. And I did a dinner, and people were like, I don't want to go and drink sweet rosé. I'm like, look, it's dry. You come on in. This is when Whispering Angel hit the market. We had these big boards. Lauder did an awesome job. And it was just fantastic. We occupied the entire outside patio, and it really helped mark rosé as a launching pad, I feel, here in our community.
2: 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And we'll take your questions after these messages. 877-602-9696. Traffic.
3: Crash southbound I-15, milepost 272 in Orem. Right shoulder affected there. Crash southbound 9th East 56th South in Salt Lake. The road is closed there, they're saying. Crash northbound I-15, 114th South in Draper. Right shoulder affected there. And a crash northbound I-15, westbound SR-201 exit in South Salt Lake. The exit ramp to center lanes are blocked there. 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
0: The advocates, please bear in mind they're very selective firm.
3: What do you mean?
0: Well, what I mean is if they take your case, they will get you a settlement.
3: Yeah, I mean
0: you know they will.
3: Your case being you've been injured. Yeah. Maybe it's a car accident. Maybe it's a bike accident. Scooter accident. Doesn't even have to be a something with wheels accident.
0: And that recorded ad we run, that poor woman who was attacked by a dog.
3: Yeah, yeah.
0: That's another thing. 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
3: And you know, there's such good people there at the Advocates. 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
2: 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Thank you very much. 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
3: I just blurted it out.
4: Good God, you told a woman you loved her on the first date? That is so needy.
3: I know. In the blink of an eye, I went from sexy to psychopath. It's just I hadn't been with a woman in a while. It was something I used to say to my wife.
4: You should always limit what you say during sex to moaning and helpful tips. So did she say, I love you back, or were you the only crazy one in the bed?
3: No, it was just me. But I covered for it. Although I don't know if I made it better. I love you, Utah.
5: You love Utah?
3: Very much.
5: Why would you say you love Utah at this particular moment?
3: It's just Utah, it's a very spiritual place for me. I go there in my head sometimes, during special moments. Sex, birth of my child. I've even yelled at ball games.
5: But why Utah?
3: Because I'm from there.
5: You are? Most of my family is from Utah. Yeah, Salt Lake City. Where are you from?
3: Not Salt Lake City. I'm from... I don't remember the name.
5: You don't remember the name of where you're from?
3: Not the English name.
5: What other name is there?
3: The Indian name. Aho, Wijaya.
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6: Oh, like Brian did. He knows the English name for that town. It's Hooper.
7: Hooper.
8: Yeah. That show, Better Off Ted, I have no idea why it didn't go on and on and on.
7: Yeah.
8: It was excellent.
7: And Portia de Rossi was great in that.
8: Yeah, they were all, that guy, his name is Jay Harrington.
7: Yeah. Hooper.
6: Hooper.
8: All right. Excellent.
7: Let's continue, shall we?
8: We're back to Have Another Drink.
7: Wow.
8: With Jimmy Santangelo. Look at this.
7: Oh, yeah. Let me. Here we go.
6: He's got to put some Pinot in there, Carrie.
7: Put some Pinot in my.
8: If you have any questions for Jimmy, 877-602-9696 is the number. 877-602-9696. You can text questions as well, 33986. He knows all, he sees all when it comes to wine, spirits, cocktails, restaurants, if you have any recommendations of restaurants, or just all kinds of stuff. 877-602-9696. And Jim, I meant to ask you, what that the rosé that we had,
9: yeah.
8: What would you typically want to eat with that?
9: So salmon. My first thing would be grilled salmon, pan-seared, something of that nature. Duck. Have something if you've ever had cold smoked duck, things of that nature. Mm-hmm. In the morning, when you're in a pinch, and if you're having salmon and gravlax, this would be a go-to for me. Mm-hmm. In fact, I've got brunch. I've got family. My cousin Mark, Michelle, and Duke are coming. My cousin Michelle and Duke are coming into town. And we're doing brunch up in Park City at my parents' house. So maybe this will have to make an appearance.
7: I think it needs to.
9: Yeah.
8: And now we turn to the Pinot.
9: Turning to the Pinot Noir by Soder. These guys just know how to do it. We mentioned about their biodynamic methodology of producing wine. They are very conscious. I've met the team there at Soder when they visit our market. These people are solid. They are... very focused on producing quality level wine. The Pinot Noirs, these are one of the few wines in, you know, at an affordable price. This is in that $40 to $60 range that you're able to get with 40-something for their estate and then 60-something for the Mineral Springs Pinot. And they're sourcing from single vineyard selections. You can have delicious wine, but the fruit might be sourced all throughout California, or maybe a couple of areas. And there's nothing wrong with that. I'm not saying there is anything wrong with that. But when you come across a wine such as this, this in a comparative quality level of excellence to, say, Burgundy, France, where Pinot Noir is famed, this is Prima Cru. This isn't even Village. This is Prima Cru, if not Grand Cru level, especially Mineral Springs. So I'm just throwing it out there for my geeky wine friends some guys out there for a comparison. Dr. Neil knows what I'm talking about.
7: He does.
9: And so this is that the Pinot Noir, the just beautiful. I haven't even smelled it. Bill, what do you got?
8: It's good. It's great. We do have a question on wine one.
7: Let's go to Jeff. Hello, Jeff.
8: Jeff?
10: Hello.
8: Hi.
10: Hello, Mr. Wine the Guy.
8: Wine the Guy. Yeah. What's your question?
10: So I recently acquired a gentleman's liquor cellar, about 50 to 75 bottles.
8: Tell me
10: there's
8: more.
10: A lot of old stuff in there. Yeah. There's a lot of old stuff in there, and I'm just curious, being in Utah, how do I go about getting it appraised and possibly selling it?
9: Getting it appraised, you can do it yourself. I can help you with that. You know, it's a comparative against the internet, what the retail price is if the bottles are open, what the head space is in the neck, how much is evaporated. If they're open, you're not going to be doing a lot of reselling, that kind of a thing. As far as it's reselling, there's really no market in that. You got to do the Facebook groups, things like that. And that's a personal transaction. That's a private transaction. No restaurants or anything are going to be buying that from you, because we, as operators, have to show accounting of our inventory to the state. So that negates that option. You have a great opportunity here. Take a look at all the bottles that aren't open. Do your head space, your head gap. See how much of it has evaporated of those unopened bottles. Take a look at the corks. See if there's any sticking, anything weeping. The labels are intact. I mean, you're good to go, man. Take some pictures. Throw it up on Facebook Marketplace, and it's a private transaction.
7: Yeah, a lot of those Facebook groups would be...
9: Facebook groups, 801 Whiskey Guys and stuff like that might have a blast.
8: Is this all wine? Jeff?
9: Liquor cabinet, did you say?
10: Yeah, it's a combination of bourbons, scotch, tequila, gin. The crown jewel is probably the 75-year-old bottle of scotch.
9: So I think the first step we should do, Carrie, Bill, and Gina, and myself should...
7: Yeah, come over. We'll come over.
6: I see where you're going with this.
7: We'll have to investigate.
9: Okay, let's throw you over to Katie. Katie, would you get into
8: I am very curious.
9: It'd be awesome to check out, seriously.
8: Can you maybe just send us some pictures without revealing the location or where you are or anything? Just some pictures of some of the bottles.
10: Yeah, absolutely.
7: Email that to radiofromhell@x96.com.
8: And I'll bet you we could give you a good idea just looking at pictures of some of the bottles.
9: Yeah. Sounds great.
7: All right, Jeff. Thank you.
9: Thanks, Jeff. Right.
10: Thanks for the info.
9: You got it.
7: Let's see. Good morning, Jimmy. How would you make an adult Lime Ricky? And do you do home whiskey and cigar events?
9: Great question. Yes. If you go to wineacademyofutah.com, go to in-home wine events. 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Minimum 6 people. An adult gin Ricky. Love gin Rickies. It's gin-based, of course. Lime.
7: Mm-hmm.
9: What I like to do, it's odd, but I love the powdered sugar as your sweetener with a gin Ricky. Because you get a little bit of a frothiness and it gives you a bit of mouthfeel to overly offset the acid. Because gin, that's a bit strong. You got the herbaceousness, but it's got some good acidity. Lime, that's all it is. And then with the powdered sugar, I just love that. And that's a shakedown drink. The problem with gin Rickies is it's hard to make just one. So I just make 3 right out of the gate.
7: Sure.
9: It holds better in the shaker. And you strain that over some ice and you're good to go. Makes a great Tuesday morning. Evening.
7: And there's a canned gin Ricky.
9: Beehive.
7: They do a good one. I've got a few of those in my fridge at home.
8: The gin Ricky is named after Colonel Joe Ricky, a prominent Democratic political lobbyist who lived in Washington, D.C. in the late 19th century.
7: There you go.
9: There it is.
7: Let's see if we can get one more question, and then we'll get your plugs in.
6: Jimmy's always got stuff going on.
8: You got hair plugs?
7: Here we go.
9: I got a fugazi underneath the hat.
7: I'm a recovering lifelong Mormon, so I find myself in my 40s without having had a drop of alcohol.
9: Yeah.
7: I'd like to try something, but I have no idea where to start. What might be good for the beginner?
9: You know, we do a beginner, not to be all self-centered, but we do a beginner tasting, how to taste wine like an expert. It's a beginner series. It's four wines, two whites, two reds. We call it an olfactory tasting because there's a lot of smelling going on to compare it. Because we can say all day long, yeah, the Sauvignon Blanc smells like lime and grapefruit. But once you have that lime and grapefruit literally in front of you, the zest, and you're smelling it and comparing it. So it's a real good brief. So give us a call. It's relatively affordable for that. Now, if you don't have enough 8 to 14 people to bring together for that, go to one of the events that we have, wineacademyofutah.com, our ticketed events. We do the basics of wine tasting in each and every one of those. You are not obligated to consume all the wine. It's engaging, it's fun, it's educational, and that's what we take pride on.
7: Now, you've got a couple of events coming up here.
9: So it's been so fun going up to Ogden every year at Roosters and celebrating whiskey and history, the Utah experience. 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Either go to wineacademyofutah.com or go to Roosters Brewing for event ticket information. And here's a fun one. On the 9th, or I guess that's the 7th, I don't even know my dates, sorry. On the 19th next week, Neighborhood Hive Wine Wednesday. Have you been to Neighborhood Hive?
6: Yeah, no. Just up on 21st.
9: Yep, it's on 21st and 21st, I guess, 21 and 21. Yeah. It's like 2059 South. And great people. We do Wine Wednesday, and it's called the Butcher Paper Tasting. We take the table, and we roll out butcher paper, and we have all these small little bites right behind the wine.
6: Oh, cool.
9: Go to my Instagram page. 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We're connecting community together over a glass of wine.
7: Yeah. There we go. Thank you, Jimmy.
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9: Enjoy the weekend, everybody. Thank you very much.
7: Thank you, sir. All right. Traffic, Gina.
6: Crash southbound I-15, milepost 272 in Orem, off to the right shoulder. Crash southbound 9th East, 56 South. This says road closed. I don't know which of those roads are closed. Maybe you do. Maybe you are in the area. Crash northbound I-15, 114 South in Draper. And a crash northbound I-15 at the westbound SR-201 exit ramp. Two center lanes are blocked there. And, whatever you're seeing, you can text us and let us know at 33986. 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By the way, Dr. Cacciamani is going to be here later from Manor on First, and he's going to be telling us a little more about it and taking questions if you have questions about assisted living.
7: All right, Beat Gina coming up after these messages and a song. It's an easy game to play. It's multiple choice, pop culture trivia. Easy to win the prize. All you got to do is sit through the game, really. And what is our prize today?
6: Now, this is tonight, so you have to be able to go to Trombone Shorty at Deer Valley tonight. 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
7: Very cool last-minute trip up the mountains to see Trombone Shorty. Nice place to see a show also. 877-602-9696. Call and play Beat Gina to get those tickets to see Trombone Shorty tonight. Oh, the farmer's market.
6: Yeah, we talked about all this great wine. You need food to go along with it.
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6: Because I wanted to know where the money was going.
7: Why?
6: Because I wanted to make sure it was a good cause.
7: Why?
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7: First of all, it's not debilitating. It's liberating.
6: The money's going to a great charity that provides female mentors for underprivileged girls, preparing them for leadership positions. Ha! Your consciousness has been raised, lady.
7: That sounds wonderful.
6: Oh, I hate it when you mock me.
7: I'm serious.
6: And when you mock me for pointing out that you're mocking me.
7: I'm not mocking you.
6: And when you mockingly insist you're not mocking me.
5: We've exhumed another stiff from the basement. It's another X96 certified alternative classic. Just blowing the dust off.

Situation gets rough, then I start to panic. It's not enough, it's just a habit. Hey kid, you're sick. Well darling, this is it.

0: before we get to beat Gina.
1: Yeah, I have
2: I'm standing by.
1: I have a stack of questions here, and none of them are the best question. We are still looking for best question of the week. It can be about anything you like. We're going to do that, in about 15 minutes or so.
2: I have a suggestion.
1: Oh, okay.
2: We could change it to the mediocre question of the week.
1: Sure.
0: I mean, that's all we
2: and
0: got.
2: And use those.
1: Yeah. No, we need your questions, so email us right now. Question, anything you'd like us to answer in the next 15 minutes, radiofromhell@x96.com.
0: Thank
2: you. Tiddly-um-tum-tum. Oh, I'm sorry. I was having just a little me time, if you know what I mean. It's time for Beat Gina. I'm your announcer, Johnny O, for Beat Gina sponsor, Golden Peacock Incorporated.
0: Well.
2: Ladies.
0: Yes?
2: You can now thrill him with your white skin.
0: Oh.
2: Freckles, brown spots, blackheads, sallowness, all unsightly skin blemishes yield to Golden Peacock Bleach Cream. Gently, harmlessly, yet almost overnight, this wonder cream lightens your complexion to a uniform pearly whiteness. Take this test. Tonight, just before you retire, follow the simple directions. Tomorrow, a glance in your mirror will be a revelation.
0: Wow.
2: Already, your skin will be whiter. In a few days, you'll be answering the question of eager friends who want to know your beauty secrets.
0: Mm.
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0: Well...
2: Golden Peacock is available today at Lightner's, a beauty store for the right people in the Purity Mall, 666 Old Highway, just west of town.
1: The
2: remember,
1: Purity Mall.
2: Remember that a woman with a beautiful skin
0: is
2: a beautiful woman.
0: Yes.
2: And now, here he is, without a blemish, the man who puts all other game show hosts to shame, Kerry Jackson.
0: Thank you, Johnny Ola.
2: You're welcome.
0: Sallow.
1: It's not good to be sallow.
0: No. Happy
2: whitener.
0: Happy Salloween, everybody.
2: There's lots of coded messages in that ad.
0: An awful lot, yes. All right, let's see. The randomizer has picked a contestant. You're going to go up against Leah today. Is it Leah or Lee?
3: Leah.
0: All right, Leah, we're going to toss a coin to see who goes first. It will give you the advantage in the game if you call it correctly, heads or tails.
3: Tails.
0: All right, let's see what happens. It is heads.
1: Mm. Oh, you're going to have to work for these Trombone Shorty tickets. Trombone Shorty,
3: all right.
1: Orleans Avenue, bring their signature New Orleans sound to Deer Valley, blending funk, jazz, high-energy brass. It's tonight at Deer Valley.
0: Yes, you've got to go tonight. So here we go. First question is for Gina because she won the coin toss. Multiple choice, pop culture trivia. If Gina gets it correct, she gets the point. If not, Leah, I hope you are paying attention because I'll ask you the very same question and hopefully you'll answer it correctly and steal Gina's point away. We'll go back and forth till one of you gets 3 points. Today's topic, Halle Berry trivia.
1: Okay.
0: Because it's her birthday today.
1: Happy birthday.
0: She is 60 and still resplendent.
1: Mm-hmm.
0: Halle Berry trivia. Gina.
1: Yes.
0: What actor broke Halle Berry's arm during the filming of Gothica?
1: Okay.
0: Was it one? Was it one, punch side iron?
1: Uh-huh.
0: Was it two, slab bulkhead?
1: Uh-huh.
0: Was it three, Penelope Cruz? Or four, Robert Downey Jr.?
1: Why would Penelope Cruz do that? Penelope Cruz?
0: No. Nope, terribly sorry.
2: Leah?
3: I'm going to go with four.
0: RDJ.
2: 1 point for Leah. Mm-hmm. Leah controls the question.
3: Thank you.
0: Leah, Halle Berry refused the role offered to her in the movie Executive Decision until they gave her what? She held out for this to be in that movie. Was it one, an assistant producer's credit? Was it two, $1 million? Was it three, Lil Nitro, the world's hottest gummy bear? Or four, the book, How to Talk to Your Cat About Gun Safety.
3: I'm going to go with number one.
0: An assistant producer's credit? It sounds plausible, doesn't it?
3: Oh, dang it.
2: Dang it.
1: When you would think she would get more than $1 million.
0: They weren't offered
1: not
0: a million.
1: Not back then, so $1 million.
0: $1 million.
1: Okay.
0: Very good.
2: 1-1.
3: Mm-hmm.
2: Now Gina controls the question.
0: Gina.
1: Yes.
0: What was the name of the character that Halle Berry played in the Flintstones movie?
1: Okay.
0: Was it one, Sharon Stone?
1: Mm-hmm.
0: Was it two, Cindy Vandercave?
1: Mm-hmm.
0: Was it three, Micah Slaghoople? Or was it four, Pebble Bleach?
1: All good.
0: Mm-hmm.
1: I'm going to go with Cindy.
0: Cindy Vandercave?
1: Yeah. Mm. No?
2: Leah.
3: I'm going to go with number four.
0: Pebble Bleach? No. Sharon Stone.
1: Why would they do that?
0: Because it was funny.
1: Oh. You can tell I've never seen the Flintstones movie.
0: She's so hot in that movie. Anyway.
1: Oh, okay.
2: All right, Leah, you control the question. The score is 1-1.
0: All right. How did Halle Berry celebrate her Oscar win, Leah? Was it one, by getting so intoxicated she didn't remember how to celebrate her Oscar win? How she celebrated, Was it two, she went to Elton John's Vanity Fair party? Was it three, she put Ian McKellen in a headlock until he passed out? Or four, set Bryan Singer's yacht on fire with a flamethrower?
1: Wow.
3: Oh, goodness gracious, I can go with number one.
0: Number one is correct. She got so drunk she couldn't remember how she celebrated.
2: 2-1. Gina, you have a chance to tie.
1: Okay.
0: Gina. Let's see. Here we go. Halle was the first black woman to receive an Oscar for Best Actress for which movie?
1: Mm.
0: Was it one, The Ninja Who Forgot His Keys?
1: Mm-hmm.
0: Was it two, Slightly Irritated at the Apocalypse? Was it three, Introducing Dorothy Dandridge? Or four, Monster's Ball?
1: Monster's Ball.
0: Monster's Ball is correct.
2: It's tied up. 2-2. Leah. You could win on this one.
0: Leah, what director what director gave Halle Berry her movie debut? Was it one, Steven Spielberg? Was it two, Spike Lee? Was it three, Martin Scorsese? Or four, Quentin Tiramisu?
3: Spike Lee
0: is correct.
2: And Leah wins the game.
0: There you
1: Leah,
0: go.
1: You Just are like going that. To Trombone Shorty tonight up at Deer Valley.
3: Hooray.
2: Boom. Excellent.
3: Oh, my gosh. That's amazing.
0: All right. Hang on the line. We'll tell you how to get those tickets.
2: I've got to get home. Apparently, Mrs. Ola has had a disastrous accident with some skin bleach.
0: Oh, my. All right. Big boy news and opinuendo now brought to you by...
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5: This program is intended for mature audiences. Parental discretion is advised.
2: I'm going to mention this obituary. It won't mean a lot to many people, but it does to me. Because I read this book by this guy, and it was just a remarkable experience. John Crowley, an author of sweeping fantastical narratives about whose ability to blend such disparate material as American history, dreams of lost utopias, and Alice in Wonderland-tinged occult, allowed him to transcend the fantasy genre in novels like Little Big, which the critic Harold Bloom called a neglected masterpiece. John Crowley died on Sunday at his home in Conway, Massachusetts. He was 83. His wife, Lori Block, said the cause was complications of dysphagia and dementia. I discovered the novel Little Big on a paperback, one of those twirling paperback book things when
1: at
2: I was
1: a gas station.
2: In a gift store down in Springville. Outside of Zion National Park, and I thought, Little Big, well, that sounds interesting. I picked it up and started reading, and I think I've read it 3 times since then. Little Big, John Crowley. It's not for everyone, but I would recommend you giving it a little taste. Donald Trump, after 3 days of intense physical competition, a Utah student athlete emerged as the winner in Donald Trump's Patriot Games. Rockwell Myers, who attends the Utah Military Academy in St. George, was the top male competitor in the games, earning him a $125,000 scholarship. Kennedy Furman, who is from Kansas, won the female division and also received a $125,000 scholarship. This was Trump's Patriot Games. I'm surprised they didn't give a bigger prize to the male winner. But Trump attended the Tuesday finale and watched as Myers and Furman were awarded ceremonial checks and golden trophies. "We're proud of him," said Brandon Draper of Mr. Myers. Draper serves as the Senior Army ROTC instructor and Learning Center Director at the Utah Military Academy. He's just one of those kids who likes to take on challenges. Draper said, once told him that he wanted to run a marathon barefoot just because he thought he could. A woman was arrested after she allegedly engaged in a road rage while naked, grabbed a deputy's throat, and threw fecal matter at him. Sarah Rachel Valdez was arrested on suspicion of the following 16 charges.
1: Oh, geez.
2: Failure to stop at the command of police, third-degree felony. Propel vomit, urine, semen, fecal, infectious vomit, saliva, a third-degree felony. Damaging a jail or place of confinement. Possession weapon of ammo or escape tool. Refusing a chemical test. Reckless endangerment. Possession of a controlled substance. Assault on a peace officer. Possession of a controlled substance. Possession of a controlled substance. Use of drug paraphernalia. Criminal mischief. Open container. Failure to wear a seatbelt or properly adjust the safety belt. Just before 4:30 p.m. Wednesday, a deputy with the Tooele County Sheriff's Office received reports that a silver passenger vehicle was engaging in road rage. The driver allegedly threw a beer bottle at a semi-truck on eastbound I-80. The semi-driver called 911 and said the woman also nearly ran another vehicle off the road. The deputy caught up to the suspect vehicle and attempted the stop, but she continued eastbound. The deputy said he cycled through his siren tones, used his PA system to command her to stop, but she gesticulated. You can imagine what that was.
0: Yeah.
1: Was it this?
2: Yeah.
1: Mm-hmm. Oh.
2: And shouted at him. The affidavit states that the driver shifted between speeds of 60 to 90 miles an hour, throwing things out the window, including a fire extinguisher, boxes, vehicle headrests, and trash. It goes on. It's quite a... but finally, when they pulled her over, she was naked except for a belt and a pair of black boots, sweating profusely, and said she took off her clothes because it was hot.
4: Huh?
2: It should be it'll be an episode of some TV show. My God. Let's see what else we have here. Utah Valley University says that they will not hold classes on September 10th, the anniversary of the killing of Charlie Kirk on their campus. Kirk was shot and killed while speaking at UVU on September 10th, 2025. Healing continues in different ways for each member of our university community as we approach September 10, the one-year anniversary of the tragic events. This is an email that was sent to the campus community. To provide time and space for reflection, service, and connection, UVU will close operations on that day. Every morning, Emily Diaz drops off her daughter Amelia at Head Start, and I don't have time to go into it. We'll get to it later, maybe.
0: Is it a complicated story?
2: Yeah.
0: Okay.
2: So I will just say, you remember the woman who got her arm torn off by the alligators when swimming in the Everglades down there? Her son says that the reason that her arm got ripped off by an alligator is tourists, people from out of state.
1: Well, what he's saying is they want pictures of the alligators.
2: And they feed
1: them. So they feed them. And so you're interacting with them, so they're more likely to approach humans.
2: He's just looking for it. I think he's full of it.
1: Because
2: they were
1: probably true.
2: They were swimming in a prohibited area.
1: Oh, okay.
2: And she was left by her right arm hanging by a thread and had to be amputated. Tourists have... If you see a picture of them, you'll see why maybe they were swimming in a prohibited area.
0: All right. Sports weather traffic.
1: Oh, this happened earlier in the week, but I wanted to mention it. Guarantee Rate Field was transformed into a sea of white and black novelty miters on Tuesday night as the Chicago White Sox celebrated Pope Night, honoring Chicago native and White Sox fan Pope Leo.
0: Oh,
1: to pull off the unique promotion respectfully, White Sox marketing team collaborated early with Chicago priest Father Tom Hurley. We didn't want to do anything sacrilegious or offend people.
2: A free miter with every ticket sold.
1: If you go to x96.com/live, you can see they had a nun throw out the first pitch. She did awesome. She got it over the plate. They also did a peace be with you. Like when you're in a Catholic mass, there's a part of the mass where you say peace be with you and shake the hands
0: and
1: of the people around. And all, yeah. and they did that at the game.
2: See her bounce that ball off of her muscle.
1: She knows what she's doing.
2: Watch, she'll bounce. She just, she hits it with her forearm muscle. And
1: here she goes.
0: She is not messing around
1: and gets it over the plate. So that was fun.
2: She's on the Sisters of Perpetual Mercy softball team.
1: Real Salt Lake tomorrow playing Minnesota at 7:30. And Utah Royals are home tonight at 8 p.m. against Bay FC. That's your sports weather. And I do have a spot of traffic that will be sponsored, Kerry Jackson.
0: Okay.
1: Weather, it's 63 right now. Going to get up to a high of 81 today with a 40% chance of showers. Probably going to be kind of like yesterday, that midday, partly cloudy, and then the storm possibility rolling around in the afternoon again. Thunderstorms, chance of that overnight tonight, too, and much cooler, 59 overnight tonight. That'll feel nice. 80s over the weekend, mid to upper 80s, and sunshine, not much of a chance of rain, it looks like, through until Tuesday, maybe. Traffic, a friend of the program says two fallen firefighters are being moved at 11 a.m. and the majority of the route is 215. So that, thank you, friend of the program, who sent that in for a heads up for traffic later today. Somebody says 9th and 56th is open. Accident is in front of the Dutch Brothers. You know, that little
2: coffee
1: place. Traffic is getting through. Again, from friend of the program, thank you for sending that in at 33986.
0: Thank you very much. All right, we're going to take a break. We'll be back with best question of the week. I guess you could still get them in if you tried real hard.
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0: Yeah, put best question in the subject line of your email. Just whatever you want to ask us, all right? Coming up after these messages, stand by for that. BigOTires.com.
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5: All right.
6: We'll answer just about anything. This one comes in from Trans Sam.
5: Okay.
6: Trans Sam says, hello, lords. I dread thinking of a possible impending retirement from my favorite radio humans, but I was wondering, in the sad event of you all vacating the booth on a more permanent basis, what song would you want to play you off the studio property? So, as your exit song? Your exit song.
7: Huh. Well, it would be one of two for me.
6: Okay.
7: It would either be Tom Jones singing It's Not Unusual, or Peggy Lee, Is That All There Is?
6: Well, that's sad.
5: That one seems more like a goodbye song.
7: Yeah.
5: You? Gina?
6: I have two.
5: I have two as well.
6: But the goodbye song is one for my baby and one more for the road, which is Frank Sinatra.
5: Frank Sinatra, okay.
6: I mean, lots of people have done it, but Frank's, that's a sad goodbye song.
5: Oh, okay.
6: But then, Joe Dolce.
7: What?
6: Shut up in your face.
7: Oh, I thought, what's the matter?
5: Really?
7: Oh, that is that? I always thought that was What's the Matter You.
6: What's the Matter You?
7: Yeah, that's the name of the song is Shut Up in Your Face. Yeah.
6: Gotta know respect. Hey!
5: I have two as well. Goodbye, Goodbye from Oingo Boingo.
6: Oh, that's good.
5: But the one that I would, and I would rig it so that it played for an hour or until somebody came in and shut the computer down. Would be Around the Dial by the Kinks.
6: Oh.
7: Don't know
5: the lyrics are specifically about a DJ that left.
7: I don't know that song.
5: I've been around the dial so many times, but you're not there. Somebody tells me that you've been taken off the air. You were my favorite DJ since I can't remember when.
6: Perfect words.
5: Going to keep my radio on till I find out what went wrong. You've got to be out there somewhere on the dial.
6: Okay. Perfect.
7: Yeah. All right.
5: Mm-hmm.
6: And sort of related, this came in from Nikki. If X96 fired you, what's the most likely thing you did?
7: Well, I cared too much.
6: You got fired.
7: I cared too much. That's what it was.
5: Can you be fired for that?
7: You can be fired for anything.
6: I mean,
7: I did too good a job.
6: I've never been fired from anything.
5: Really?
7: I haven't really either.
5: I've been fired from all my jobs.
6: No, you haven't.
5: Yes.
6: You've been fired from all of your jobs?
5: All my jobs, yes.
7: Well, guess we know what's coming then, don't we?
6: And actually, now that I think about it, I take it back. I was technically fired from KJQ because it was during the bad times.
5: Yes.
6: And Bill had left already, I think.
7: See, the Troubles, as I call
6: them. The Troubles. It was a radio station we all worked for that got sold, and we were not happy about the new
5: management.
7: Yeah, I was technically fired as well.
6: And everyone was just kind of dropping off at their own time as that went. Carrie had to hang on a little longer because of the cancer.
5: I had to have the insurance.
6: But I actually wanted to go to a Guns N' Roses concert, which was I was supposed to work that night, and I kind of used that as a maybe I just don't go in. So I just didn't show up.
7: Mm-hmm.
6: I went to the concert. That was not.

0: not nice that I did that.
1: No, whoever was you were taking over for had to stay.
0: It was a new person that I didn't care about so much. Yeah, because that's back before everything was automated and you had to have...
2: Somebody had to be there.
0: Yeah,
1: a live person.
0: So I take back that I've never been fired. That was it.
2: And I was technically fired by them. They said, you sign a non-compete and stay working for us or we'll fire you. And I said, that's all right. That's fine. So I guess that's a technical. I wanted them to. I didn't want to work there anymore.
0: Yeah. Mm.
1: And if I were fired from X96, it would be for insubordination, I'm sure.
2: That's right. Talking smack.
0: So not necessarily for anything that happened on the air.
1: No, I'm smarter than that.
2: I doubt it.
1: Smarter than that.
2: Doubt it. I doubt anything.
0: That's what the red button's for.
1: Exactly. Mm-hmm.
2: Well,
1: or maybe I was fired for playing the Kinks Around the Dial over and over
0: and over and over and over again.
2: We all have to go sometime, you know. Mm-hmm. So I don't know. I really, you know, people keep asking us about that, and the true answer is, I don't know.
0: We don't know.
1: We honestly don't know, especially on this day right now.
2: Don't know.
0: The true answer, at least for me though, is I love doing this and would like to keep doing it. That's my true answer.
2: I would too.
1: Yeah.
2: For a little while, like to keep doing it.
0: Yeah.
1: But. Yeah. So many goodbye songs people are bringing up now. Mm-hmm. Take This Job and Shove It by Johnny Page.
2: Yeah, that popped into my mind immediately.
1: I Am the DJ by David Bowie.
2: How about The Stars and Stripes Forever March? Da, da, da, da, da,
1: da, da. Let's see. Panic on the Streets of London by The Smiths, because it ends with Hang the DJ.
2: Hang the DJ,
0: hang the DJ, hang the DJ.
1: The Last DJ by Tom Petty.
2: Mm-hmm.
1: Goodbye Yellow Brick Road by Elton John? I don't think so.
2: Mm.
1: Closing Time by Semisonic?
0: You wouldn't know
1: that I had been fired. We played that song pretty regularly. Yeah. All right. Video Killed the Radio Star is not going to work. Mm. We got to get out of this place by the Animals?
0: Yeah.
2: Mexican Radio? That's where I'm going.
0: Mexican Radio? You're going to move to Mexico and do a radio show down there?
1: Well, we got a Spanish language station here in the building, and they're owned by a different company. We just kind of lease them space, apparently. And they always seem like they're having a great time.
0: Yeah.
2: And they're really nice people.
1: Really nice.
2: They have a great time. They're nice people. They seem to like working with each other.
1: Yeah, it's strange. Yeah. JoJo says hi to me, you know. I don't even know what she does, but... She says hi to me all the time.
2: Their manager invited me to a party.
0: A party?
1: Yeah. See?
2: Yeah.
1: No, they always seem like they're having a great time. I think I'd rather work for them. I don't speak Spanish, but...
0: Yeah, you might have to fix that.
1: Yeah, that could be a problem.
0: If you would like to ask us a question, we would love to answer it. You need to email it to us, radio@x96.com. Put best question in the subject line.
1: Mm, okay, thank you. Traffic.
0: Nothing being reported in the last little bit. 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
1: All right. Let's take a break, play a song. Then after that song, it's the Boner Recap game. Easy to play the game. All you got to do is call us and tell us who won the boner this morning. If you were listening, you know. If you weren't listening, you could probably guess, but... why not cheat? 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Click on there. The answer will be revealed. What is the prize?
0: It's tickets to see Better Than Ezra live with special guests Vertical Horizon and Tonic, August 15th at the Canyons Village at Park City Mountain.
1: That is a 90s show. 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
0: 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That starts today with Kristen Stewart. Sean Means talked about that this morning. And for more laughs, visit the cult comedy classic Wet Hot American Summer, opening Sunday to celebrate their 25th anniversary. 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
8: I blanked. 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
8: 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Before I knew it, I had made up this whole story about my childhood, growing up on an Indian reservation.
13: Oh, Ted.
14: Wow, your grandfather sounds like such a proud man, yeah. 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Hey, what's your word for grandfather?
8: Hachola Wau Shni. But if you put the accent on the first syllable, that means goat, which is why we no longer eat goat. The thing is, I want to keep seeing Danielle. I really like her.
13: What's not to like? She's gullible and slept with you on the first date. If her mom's not fat, I'd say throw a ring on it.
8: I'm going to tell her the truth. But first, I need to spend time with her, you know, just being me. Then, when I come clean, this will all be just that funny story about our first date.
13: Yes, Ted, maybe yours will be the one Indian story that ends happily.
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0: We heard from Claire, who's enjoying Utah's own Brandon Flowers in Farmington.
1: Farmington.
2: He really, he has said he loves Bruce Springsteen.
1: Mm-hmm. Yes.
2: And that certainly shows in that song.
1: That's a song called Tiger's Blood.
2: And I'm not critical of it for that. I think he does a very fine job with it.
1: No, and the lyrics are terrific.
2: Yeah.
1: Just amazing stuff.
2: It's a good song. And,
1: yeah.
2: And it's like, I think he's not afraid to just show his influences.
0: Absolutely.
2: And, you know, I think that's great.
1: Utah's own.
0: He'll be at Red Butte on September 11th. I don't know if it's sold out or not yet. But
1: I bet it's
2: don't
1: close.
2: Don't know. Yeah.
1: But right now we need a contestant for the Boner recap game.
0: The prize is Better Than Ezra tickets. They're coming to Park City Mountain Canyons Village with special guests Vertical Horizon and Tonic on August 15th.
2: So they've been sort of toned down. They're not on the loose anymore. Better Than Ezra, they've been corralled.
0: You can catch Better Than Ezra. Is that what you're getting at?
2: Well, I mean, yesterday you said catch Better Than Ezra. I didn't know they had gotten loose. And
0: somebody catch them at Park City Mountain on August 15th.
1: But we played Better Than Ezra. We played Tonic.
0: All of these, we played Vertical Horizon.
1: Played Vertical Horizon as well.
2: 877-602-9696 to claim tickets for that show, and we'll make sure that they're there.
1: There you go.
0: Yeah, Better Than Ezra was good. That was their...
2: Yeah.
1: It's good.
0: Living with your ha-ho. And a ha-ho.
2: Call us now. Good. Anybody you want to go?
1: Jenny does.
2: Jenny, good morning.
3: Morning.
0: Hi.
1: Hi, Jenny.
2: What are you doing today?
3: I actually get the day off, so I'm cleaning.
1: Cleaning.
2: Why don't you do something fun instead
0: of Because it's have-to-dos before want-to-dos, Bill. You clean and then
2: not in my life.
0: You can enjoy the rest of the day.
2: Uh-huh. So you just general house cleaning today, Jenny?
3: Yep.
2: Mm-hmm. Do you mind doing that?
3: When I have help.
2: Do you have any help today?
3: No.
2: Well, listen, give Katie your address and I'll come over. I like doing dishes.
3: You bet.
0: You do?
2: Yeah.
0: That would be your choice of
2: chore?
0: I
2: like loading and unloading the dishwasher and that kind of thing.
3: Yeah, we don't have one of those.
2: You don't have a dishwasher?
0: Well, wash them by hand. No. Bill will come over and wash by hand.
2: I'll bring a dishwasher.
0: Oh, okay.
1: All right.
3: Okay.
2: Now, Jenny, what we're going to do here is I'll read the three Boner candidates that we had earlier, and then you tell me which one was the winner, and then you'll get yourself a pair of tickets. I assume it's two tickets. We don't want to make Jenny go alone.
0: No,
2: right?
0: It's two tickets.
2: Oh, okay. To see Better Than Ezra up at... someplace.
0: Park City Mountain.
2: Park City, yeah.
0: Canyons Village.
2: Yeah. So are you ready to do this task, Jenny?
3: You bet.
2: Okay, here we go. Boner candidate number one, best to let sleeping polar bears lie. A person aboard a vessel sailing Norway's Arctic's Svalbard archipelago has been fined $5,255 using a foghorn to wake up a sleeping polar bear. Poor polar bear sleeping, just taking a snooze on an ice floe.
1: Yeah, just minding his own business.
2: And somebody sounded the foghorn and woke him up, and he went running off being frightened and all of that. Boner candidate number two was the Bluegrass State. That's Venneke, right? Home of the Venneke Derby. A pamphlet that was printed up for Kentucky school children, sort of an agenda pamphlet that they give out at the beginning of the school year, was full of... just terribly mislabeled items. They Venneke for Kentucky, Look Ung for Louisiana, Alabama was Altomi, Illinois was Vitalois.
0: Not even close.
2: It was riddled with errors, and the school district said, there were a few misspellings. Well, it was a little more than that.
1: Well, yeah, they've got the Space Needle in California.
2: Oh, yeah, there it is. Boner candidate number three, if somebody tells you that they're taking donations so that Chomp can get a heart transplant, don't fall for it. There are people trying to raise money off of this kid in Plain City. I don't know how old he is. I saw a picture of him. He's pretty young. He needs a heart transplant. He's been in Primary Children's Hospital for a year. His family, and he's just gotten on the list for a transplant. His family, they've had some friends doing some personal fundraising here and there, but they got word that somebody was using his picture and story from Facebook, probably setting up a donation bucket and collecting money and then keeping it. Please make sure, if somebody asks you to donate for Chomp, you better find out for sure if it's the right thing. Mm-hmm. So those were the three candidates. Jenny, who was the winner?
3: It was boner number three.
2: It was indeed. You've won the tickets to Better Than Ezra. We're going to put you on hold so you can chat with Katie. And then get back to your chores, damn it.
3: Thank you.
2: All right. Thanks, Jenny.
1: All right. Let's take a break. We'll be back with some big boy news and a pinuendo after these messages. Stand by for that. Garbett Homes.
2: Yep, Garbett Homes. 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
1: Great townhomes, but also a terrific location.
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10: Well, every morning, Emma drops off her daughter Amelia at Head Start in West Valley. Amelia is outgoing. She's like my mini-me, said Ms. Diaz, and when she started writing, I got her writing tattooed on me. For Diaz, Head Start has been about much more than just preschool. Mm-hmm. It's a safe place where I know that the most precious human being to me is in a safe environment, and she's actually being taught some things. Head Start faces major overhauls under Trump with new rules on expulsions, class size, and language. The program helps young people from low-income families prepare for school. The program offers learning activities, health screenings, and connections to family resources. When Ms. Diaz was homeless, the program helped her get back on her feet. That meant something to be able to take my child there and not have to worry about the cost of her education. It allowed me to go after the things that I wanted in life and bring my family out of poverty. The Trump administration is proposing changes to the federal rules that guide Head Start. Right now, the federal government decides how many children and teachers should be in the Head Start classroom. Under this proposal, states and local programs would make those calls. It would also remove Head Start's federal ban on expelling young children and require instruction to be in English. Utah Community Action operates a Head Start program serving Salt Lake County families and including families in West Valley. The organization stated in part, this is a proposed rule, not a final one. It's the start of a public conversation, not the conclusion.
7: So they wanted to get rid of it altogether,
10: yeah,
7: and they couldn't because this has already been money's already been appropriated for it. So they're trying to kill it from the inside.
10: And the only things that you need to know is they will make it so that it's okay to throw kids out, and instruction must be in English. That's all you need to know. That's all you need to know. Dan Aykroyd,
11: yes,
10: has revealed the grim medieval reality of living in California.
7: The what?
10: In a re- the grim medieval-like reality of living in California.
6: All right.
10: In a republished episode of the Adam Carolla Show, Aykroyd spoke to the stark contrast between living in Los Angeles and living in Canada, where he's from.
6: Well, yeah.
10: He cited the city of Santa Monica as one of the, quote, pockets of the world that are at peace and that are in harmony, before describing the lovely wide boulevards in the L.A. area. But Aykroyd quickly noted the discrepancy with other parts of the city and 60,000 homeless people living on the streets. So the underside and the overside will always be there, he said. We're living in frankly medieval times. Aykroyd said he drives very carefully, doesn't go out during prison hours, referring to how he keeps himself in a gated community during late night hours. Bring my family close, whereas I really would like to take my family and let them run in the park at 1 a.m. But no, we have to be so guarded now, he said. Carolla, who's very conservative, responded that it's absurd Jay-Z and Beyonce have a $200 million house in Malibu, but in order to get there, you have to drive through a homeless encampment. Yeah, it's just unsightly. I don't want to have to look at the poor. Uh-oh.
7: What?
10: Creed has announced a 2026 Creedmas concert.
11: What?
7: Creedmas?
10: Creedmas. They're going to have Creedmas concerts. A preliminary report by the National Transportation Safety Board. This is the kind of the news that's all over the place. Said broken engine parts were responsible for shattering a window on a Ryanair plane, causing a passenger to be partly sucked out through the window. Hey. That was in mid-July, and we talked about it when it happened. Preliminary report by the NTSB found an engine fan blade had broken off shortly after takeoff and shattered the window and damaged the fuselage. A Serbian entrepreneur, Ljubica Karovic, sitting by the window, had his head and right arm sucked out of the broken window in the incident. He was saved from being completely sucked out of the window by other passengers who grabbed hold of him. Nearly 30 dead dogfish sharks mysteriously floated onto the sands of the Jersey Shore Wednesday morning, stunning locals who stumbled upon the disturbing sight. The graveyard of marine predators popped up along a stretch of beach in Sea Isle City. All of a sudden, you start seeing a concentration of small sand sharks, and I thought, why, this is odd, said Michelle Greenling, who saw the creatures scattered across 10 blocks while out walking Wednesday morning. Experts say that the small sharks, between 3 and 5 feet long, swim in schools ranging from hundreds to thousands of fish. The cause of their death remains unknown. A couple of things it could be, said Stephen Nagowitz, a marine scientist from Stockton University. There's something in the water, and they got sick and died. That's probably unlikely, since people haven't been affected. Maybe they were caught in a net on a fishing boat and then just dumped over the side, but we don't know for sure what it is. I'm sure they're going to perform, a necropsy. Yeah. Jamie Lee Curtis is speaking out to address her headline-making comments on why she hated filming New Girl. The 67-year-old actress had a recurring guest star role on the Fox comedy as the mom of Zooey Deschanel's Jess Day, appearing in 6 episodes total across 4 seasons. During a recent appearance to promote her new series, Newlyweds, which she co-created, Jamie Lee said, filming New Girl, a single-camera show, was like filming a movie, and it was awful and not fun. After her comments, she made the rounds. I was gushing about a multi-camera sitcom that I co-created along with Gail Lerner about a late-in-life love and people finding each other and marrying on a whim. It stars Taya Leone, Tim Daly as the couple, and we're having a lot of fun, and the audiences are loving it. I was just comparing how much I like doing that show live in front of an audience, which is almost like doing a play where you get some immediate feedback, to the experience of doing that single-camera comedy like New Girl where there's no audience, no feedback.
7: So it's just the technical part. Yeah, it's not all. That she didn't like the show.
10: I would much prefer to do this other kind of show.
7: She's been interviewed a lot lately because of this, and she's been telling a story about how she and Christopher Guest got together. And she said that before they got married, they had never spent more than 72 hours together.
10: Oh, really?
7: Which I found really interesting. Hmm. Like they were, on separate coasts and working.
6: Yeah.
10: A suspicious object outside of a Washington, D.C. firehouse triggered a bomb squad response and snarled rush hour traffic Wednesday morning before authorities identified it as a sex toy. Police were called around 7 in the morning to D.C. Fire and EMS Engine 20 on Wisconsin Avenue after an electronic device with exposed wires was spotted outside of a building.
7: Sex toys should never be outside of a building.
10: Witnesses said that the person who left it had briefly spoken to a firehouse employee before fleeing the scene. The police explosive ordnance disposal unit investigated the object, shutting down surrounding traffic. A police report ultimately described it as an electronic sex portable pump device. The responsible, I don't even know what that is. Inside of what?
7: Your house.
10: Oh, okay.
7: You shouldn't ever be outside. You should never.
10: I mean inside the house. Okay.
7: I got you.
10: Let's see. The rats don't own the city. We do. Washington, D.C., that is. On Wednesday, rats. We've been reporting extensively on the booming rodent population and efforts to curb it. Now there's a new program called D.C. Rat Rangers. At their inaugural community rat walk.
7: Are they cats?
10: Rat walk. No, they're people who wear cat uniforms, cat costumes. They went through a neighborhood in the area. Anyway, attendees heard anthrozoologist Holly Gerberch. Oh, she's very good. She's a rodentologist, you know.
7: A rodentologist.
10: Yeah. They hear how to keep your home and your real estate free of rats.
7: Do you still have Esteban?
10: Oh, that's a sad story.
7: Oh, no.
10: Sad story with Esteban. So I think Esteban begat some little Estebans, and they've been wreaking havoc in the garden, and so trapping them. And
7: just going to let them be.
10: Yeah, but they've gotten out of hand, and it's... it's sad, I think. And my wife had to dispatch one of them. The trap got one and killed it, but another one was still alive. And
7: she had to finish the job.
10: I didn't ask her how she did it, but she said it was very unpleasant. Imagine a single fish swimming in the Great Lakes today that was alive 400 years ago. That's around the time of the Pilgrims, even earlier than Michigan's first permanent European settlers. A new study on lake sturgeons say that some of them, sometimes called living dinosaurs, have been around since before the Great Lakes formed. Some of those fish, some of them they think are 400 or more years old.
6: Mm.
10: Sturgeons, they're ugly too.
6: Yeah.
10: All right, that's it.
6: Weather?
7: 66 right now, only going to get up to 81 for a high today, 40% chance of thunderstorms, mostly this afternoon and evening, kind of like yesterday. Overnight low 59, that's going to feel great. 20% chance of showers overnight tonight. And then we warm up and sun up for the weekend, 85 Saturday, 88 Sunday, 91 on Monday. 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
8: You know how hard it is for a man to date when they're broke? 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
11: Now, I'm really excited to talk about this because Dr. Mark Cacciamani is here. And you and I assume other people have just opened Manor on First, which is assisted living community in this beautiful old mansion on First South. Tell us a little bit about the mansion.
12: Sure, sure. You know, it's a historic building. It's a landmark property. So it's been on the records for years, and it's just. We've really tried the best that we could to keep all of the original woodwork and fixtures while making it into an assisted living and making it safe for people to live there. So it's been quite an endeavor, and it's finally coming to fruition. It's really great.
11: Can you describe a little bit just for people to get, and they can come and see it on Saturday. Gina will be there. What time is that happening?
13: 2 to 5, and it's 574 East First South. And I would really encourage you to come and take a tour, and I'll walk through it with you. I've already been through it, but I want to go through it again. I think if you're thinking about assisted living, maybe for somebody, maybe for yourself, it might not be right now. Might be something you're thinking about in the next 6 months, year, or something.
11: Tell people what assisted living is and how Manor on First is maybe different from the traditional.
12: Sure, sure. Yeah. So I'm a family practice physician. I'm hospice and palliative care certified. So I've worked in hospices and done lectures for home health, and over the years I've sort of seen all of the different aspects of home health, of hospice, of assisted living. And that's all I did for the last 20 years is I go to assisted livings and I give mobile care. And my company's called House Call Doctors. And I saw little things that I wanted to change. Little things like they couldn't give insulin in certain facilities or the care was suboptimal because of a regulation. And so what I've done is I've kind of put together my doctor's degree and the office, and I've sort of blended it with an assisted living. So we can do more. We can prevent hospitalizations. We can take care of things quicker. There's not a whole lot of going from playing the whisper game or the, where you whisper one thing to the next.

0: and it gets changed as it comes back. So we don't have to go to a doctor if I'm their patient. So they have an option to use me as their patient, as their doctor.
1: Now, this is not what they call, euphemistically, an old folks home.
0: No, you know, there's a statistic about skilled nursing facilities, and over 70% of elderly patients will say that they'd rather die than go to a skilled nursing facility. Yeah. And that's what they have in mind when they see, when they think of assisted mm-hmm. living, but that is not what this is.
2: It's a beautiful mansion you're going to be living in.
0: Yeah, we're lucky to have such a warm place.
2: And you have, so as
1: what
2: you
1: kind
2: were,
1: of assistance though?
2: Yeah.
0: I mean, it could be anything from medication reminders, to helping with getting dressed. Sometimes people have to put on compression stockings and they can't do it. Mm-hmm. So they don't wear them, and then they get you know, really swollen, and it causes problems. So all kinds of assistance. We'll do toileting assistance, transfers. You can be, you know, we can pick you up and put you into bed if we need to. Mm-hmm.
1: But can you also come and go as you please?
0: Absolutely. Yeah. Yep. Yeah. There's no
1: limitations.
0: It's
1: like an apartment with a, it's like, think of it like you have a butler.
2: tell them about the respite care, because I think this is really interesting.
0: Yeah, so one of the things that we offer is if, let's say, you have somebody that's dependent on you, and you want to take a vacation, or you need to go maybe to Europe, and you want to make sure that they have the best care possible, you can come and stay for 2 weeks, and then we'll do a whole intake. We'll figure out what you need and give you the medicines that you need when you need them.
2: It's like a hotel, but with help.
1: You don't,
0: yes.
1: You don't have a facility where I can bring my cat, do you? Because he needs insulin twice a day.
0: Oh, you know. You know, I think I could do that, actually. The regulations, the strict regulations don't cover cats. Okay. So I can do it. Yeah.
1: All right. Well, we'll talk later.
0: All right.
1: Manor on First is what it is. It's what's the exact address?
2: 574 East First South. You know, when I was taking the tour, one of the things, I spent a lot of time in facilities like this because Daddy Gary, of course, has been a skilled nursing his whole life. And mm-hmm. then I've had family members in assisted living. And if you have spent any time in them, this is not like a facility. Like an institution. Mm-hmm. It's a home. And one of the things, and this doesn't sound very nice, but you go into these places sometimes and they don't smell very good.
1: No,
2: because the air circulation is not great. Talk to them about the air circulation.
0: Yeah,
2: that
0: I mean, it was during COVID that we were developing and making the plans, and we decided to sort of make it a COVID safe facility. Mm-hmm. So none of the air is circulated, so there's no way that you could get sick from someone else if you were staying in your room. Mm. So all the air in your room is just for you, and it goes outside and it comes in from outside. So there's
2: so
0: no fresh, circulation.
2: Fresh air in each room.
0: Every 40 minutes, actually, the whole building turns over with air.
1: How many people can you accommodate? How many apartments? I guess we call them apartments?
0: Apartments or rooms. We have 54 rooms, mm-hmm. And then we have some of them are sort of like one bedroom, and my partner's the builder, so we've been able to really make accommodations to people. They say, "Oh, well, I want two bathrooms and I want two rooms," and we can put a door in between because we
1: do it.
0: We did the process of building it, so we know where things are.
1: Yeah. And then on-site cafeteria and all
0: yep.
1: of that.
0: Food. We have an executive chef. Her name is Brittany Jersick, and she is phenomenal. Full staff. We have CNAs to help with medication passes and
1: You have game night.
0: Actually, we have game night every night. So we have a wonderful resident she's been teaching Mahjong. She's almost 100 years old, and she is sharp as a bell. And she teaches my staff Mahjong, and then she goes to beat them. So, and that's almost every night. It's either Mahjong or Monopoly or something. So, yeah.
2: They have a little ice cream shop in there too.
0: Yeah, and that was kind of like, hey, I want grandkids to want to come.
2: It's so cute.
3: And, that's a good idea.
0: And we want to have children as much as we can. We allow pets, you know, once I do an interview with them, I have to interview the pet. And then.
1: Oh, I see. You mean the pets that the resident can keep?
0: Yes,
1: a pet?
0: Yes.
1: Ah. Yeah. So it's Manor on First.
2: Yeah, just make plans to come see me 2 to 5 on Saturday. Maybe before you come check out the website, there's a lot of information there. Just
0: yep,
2: manoronfirst.com.
1: And that apparently it's Manor on and then the number 1st.com.
0: Yes.
1: Manor on 1st or manoronfirst.com.
2: You know, we didn't have time today because we're just kind of getting to know you in Manor on First, but maybe it'd be good to have you back sometime so people can call and ask questions about assisted living. Yeah. We don't really have time right now to do it, but I'm sure we could have you back.
0: I'd be very happy to come back and talk about all the things you run into.
1: Well, I mean, just a top on my list. Thanks for saving that building. Oh. That's great.
0: Yeah, it's a beautiful place. Yeah. You
1: right.
0: betcha.
1: All right.
4: Well, thank you very much, and go see Gina on Saturday.
2: Yes.
4: All right. 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All right, we're going to take a break, play a song, and crawl towards the exits after these. It's a boner of the week as well. Stand by.
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0: God.
1: Did somebody die?
2: Yes.
0: Yes.
3: That
0: is not my fault. Okay. All right. Let's get to the bummer of the week and get out of here.
1: All right. Dave the Flower Guy is here. You know, Dave is a hardworking guy. He's around town selling flowers. We get him to pick the boner of the week every week. But we've got a picture of Dave here. He went on a bar crawl with a bunch of babes. And Dave is not only a flower salesperson, he is a babe magnet. 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
0: It's coming.
1: The photo is coming any moment of Dave surrounded by a bevy. I don't know how many women are in this picture. At least 12 or 13, Dave.
3: Mm-hmm.
1: Yeah. He's a celebrity, you know.
0: Why can't we be faster
1: with
0: these?
1: I don't know why this is. There it is.
0: There we go.
1: There he is, sitting on a rock outside the Cotton Bottom.
0: Oh, there we go.
1: Surrounded by...
3: The girl behind me is a birthday girl.
2: The birthday girl, and okay.
3: Is right behind me.
1: Oh, there are a couple of guys there. Yeah. I didn't notice that at
3: her
1: first.
3: Her mom is right...
1: Yeah.
2: Yeah. There's Chelsea
3: and
2: right
3: her
2: there.
3: Her dad's right behind her mom.
1: Yeah, Dave.

0: Dave at the Cotton Bottom with a he's a babe magnet.
1: All right,
0: let's do the boner of the week, Dave. You ready?
2: Yeah.
0: Monday, let them eat ramen. Former Navy SEAL and American politician Dan Crenshaw, the guy with the eye patch, remember? Yeah. He says, all you losers on social media, stop whining about how expensive burritos are and eat ramen like the rest of us did in college. Shut up. Boner candidate number two from Tuesday, what little brain he had left has gone to rot. Rudy Giuliani going on some just really crazy lunatic rant about free pre-K starting at 6 months old. Mom Donnie says, we want free school for kindergartners. What the hell is he going to teach them at 6 months old? How to hate their parents? Is he going to teach them to cut off their penises and become girls? Jeez. He's crazy. Boner candidate number three from Wednesday. Things are looking worse and worse. A Lexington, Kentucky company, Compliant Technologies, will be supplying ICE with gloves capable of administering an electric shock to people when they are touched on the skin. The company stands to make millions of dollars from a government contract. Boner candidate number four from yesterday, the well-being of nearly every sailor is our priority. Oh, is it really? Stories, more and more stories coming out about how sailors in the U.S. Navy are suffering greatly, and some suffering from suicidal ideation and threatening to jump off the ship. And maybe some have, I don't know. And then finally, today, boner candidate number five, if somebody tells you they're taking donations so Chomp can get a heart transplant, don't fall for it. Make sure you know what you're doing there. People are awful. All right, Dave, which one is the worst?
2: Number three,
0: things are looking worse and worse. The elect
1: boner of the week.
3: Thanks, Dave.
2: You're welcome.
1: All right, I think we're good.
3: I'm going to go get a garlic burger at the Cotton Bottom.
1: I haven't had one in a while.
3: Those are good.
0: I'm going to go buy a pair of electric gloves.
2: I just had a hamburger.
3: Oh, you should have got a garlic burger, yeah. Dave.
2: But they brought me a pitcher of Coke.
3: A pitcher of Coke. 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
1: A whole pitcher. Oh,
3: yeah.
1: Okay.
3: Slow down, Dave.
0: Man, you don't know. You're going crazy.
1: 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Fine job as always, Katie. Live long and prosper, bitches.
0: Don't you know who I am?
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Hello, hello. Happy Friday, y'all. It's Nick Davis checking in, doing the bare minimum of acknowledging the day of the week right out of the gate for the Way Back Wingding, which I got plenty of coming up. I'm going to throw on some Smashing Pumpkins at some point. I got some B-52s on the back burner, but I know Chris in Kaysville wanted They Might Be Giants. You know, Chris, they say Kaysville is the Istanbul of Utah? I think I heard that from some person rambling at a streetlight one time. It's X96.

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Great commentary, Nick Davis. Here's the Beastie Boys. 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

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X96. I'm Nick Davis. Coming up, I got you Weezer. I'm going to throw on some Dashboard Confessional and Muse

0: 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I'm going to throw on some Dashboard Confessional and Muse. Never forget about Muse. They are playing August 20th at the Utah First Credit Union Amphitheater. 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

Well, that worked out great. Because it lets me say I'm sorry to Cameron Riverton, who wanted a different Nirvana song, but he kind of told me after I loaded that one up. It's a half sorry, Cameron Riverton. Here's Tame Impala. It's Dracula. Not sorry about this one. X96.

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0: 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Coming up, we'll gab a little bit about Muse. 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

Utah First Credit Union Amphitheater, August 20th. 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Something there will tell you how to win it. 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

0: Yeah. That must be a good album that I'll never listen to, and only my perception of it will only be judged on that one single song of theirs. I'm Nick Davis, coming up. I'm going to throw at you some Live. I got some Billy Idol, all wrapped in the Nonstop Music Wing Ding. And also going on, if you haven't got in on the big old secret that we have been keeping tight-lipped about here at the station, we got the secret contest going on where you could potentially score a very secretive $2,000. 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
1: Look, here's the deal. If you've heard me play this song on this segment before, no, you haven't, because I'm barely keeping it together today, considering I had a colonoscopy just right before I did my show entirely. So, without further ado, for Nick's Pick at Noon, let's talk about Social Distortion. Huh? They're coming to town very soon, of which you can get all the details about over at x96.com, but they are still keeping punk alive. But this latest selection of theirs, it's Social Distortion with Tonight. It's Nick's Pick at Noon. Never forget that part.

James in Payson asks, is your colon okay, Nick? Well, James in Payson, that's not the point of this segment, talking about my health. The point of this segment is twofold. One, it's about thanking me for doing the bare minimum of my job. And two, it's about getting a sponsor, which has yet to happen. But since I have done the bare minimum of my job, I think I deserve to be thanked. And you can do so in a multitude of ways. If you enjoyed Social Distortion and their song Tonight, you can label it a good pick by sending in any of the following keywords to 33986. Those keywords are good, Nick, all one word, or great, Nick, all one word, or amazing, Nick, or good pick, Nick, or great pick, Nick, or amazing pick, Nick, or thank you, Nick, or Nick, or unique to today, you can send in the keyword, I hope your colon is clean, Nick, all one word, to 33986. Any of those keywords will do the job, but if you want to stab me right in my chest, you can label it a bad pick, Social Distortion song Tonight, by sending in the following keyword of stop playing it today to 33986, all one word. This segment is so simple. That's Nick's Pick at Noon. Thank you so much for participating in this very straightforward democratic process. Here's Green Day. The Nonstop Music Wingman, X96.

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And you ought to know it's the Nonstop Music Wing Ding. You ought to know a lot of things going on right now. It's X96.

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Now you do what they told you. Now you do what they told you. Now you do what they told you.

you do what they told you. And now you do what they told you. And now you do what they told you. And now you do what they told you.

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Oh, Carter in Taylorsville. If you're a Temper City fan, then I think you'll enjoy this one single song of theirs. The only one they ever put out. It's called Self-Aware, X96.

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0: 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I'm Nick Davis. Around the corner, I'm going to play the Foo Fighters. I'm going to throw in the Ataris, and I'm not going to leave my job early. Not that anybody's anticipating that, but I'm just quelling fears.
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0: I'm Nick Davis. Coming up, I got you no doubt. I'm going to throw on some Simple Minds, and then I'm probably going to call it quits like I do at the same time every single day.
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I'm Nick Davis. 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Follow me on Instagram. Nick Drools is my handle for the both of them. 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Here's Todd Newcomb coming up here in just a moment. But before that, it's Simple Minds.

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You know, it's the best day of the week, Friday afternoon here at X96. Todd Newcomb checking in with Jordan in Highland, who also is checking in, working in Highland. Hit us up at the text line at 33986, looking for some Puddle of Mud. I haven't played this one in a while. It's Blurry, kicking things off for your afternoon enjoyment here at X96.

0: New Order at X96, that band to be inducted into the Rock and Roll Hall of Fame for the big ceremony coming up in November of this year. I'm Todd Newcomb. Some AWOL Nation is headed your way. We'll throw in the latest from Tame Impala. I've got some Green Day. And Doug Wild wants to hear from you. If you're a local band or a local musician, we want to get your song on the radio. And every single weeknight, he does the 801 at 801 p.m. So if you're eager to get your music exposed on the radio, well, get it to us. 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

Panic at the Disco said that they kind of were retired, but he did play a couple of festivals. I believe it was last year, but not a lot of other news to report from this band. 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
3: Do you?

The new comedy about Green Day, well, about some kids trying to go to a Green Day show, is opened today. It's playing in, I did a search on Showtimes, mostly theaters in Salt Lake County. In fact, that's all I could find. But the movie is called Nimrods. I'm told it's quite humorous, if you like a 90s sort of buddy comedy sort of thing. And that's perfect for me, so I'm going to try and see it this weekend. Tame Impala now.

0: The lovely and charming Gina Barbera is going to be out broadcasting live tomorrow, 2 to 5 at the Manor on First. They've got the big open house, and this is at the historic Salisbury Mansion, 574 East and 100 South in Salt Lake City. You can take a guided tour. They'll have residents and staff, and you can find out why families are choosing Manor on First for assisted living in downtown Salt Lake City. And of course, you'll have some free stuff, likely some Radio From Hell coffee mugs and some other goodies from our big prize closet. And coming up here in just a few minutes at 3 o'clock, I'm going to jump into my own vinyl collection for a classic on vinyl from Todd's Turntable on X96.
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2: 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And I was going through my vinyl, and I came across... And I believe this is the second album from the band Chevelle. And they're going to be in town. They're going to be here with Breaking Benjamin on the 30th of September, playing at Utah First Credit Union Amphitheater. And one of my all-time favorites from them off of the Wonder What's Next record is this track. It's Send the Pain Below on vinyl on Todd's Turntable at X96.

It was 2002 when the Wonder What's Next album came out from that band. It's Chevelle on Todd's Turntable here at X96. And we'll do a vinyl classic every single weekday at 3 o'clock. We'll get back to that on Monday. And this one, though, a request for Tyler and Clinton, listening to work in Clinton, craving a little Wheatus this afternoon on X96.

0: Kix 96. 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Coming up here in seconds, I will hook you up with Muse, that band coming to town later this year. 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

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I'm Todd Newcomb, journeying into the, you're going to think 80s because it's in excess, but no, this was actually early 90s when this track came out. 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

0: I remember, like, the first time I saw that band, it was back, there was a resort in Park City called Park West, and they used to do concerts up there. It was kind of like, they sort of had, like, this little amphitheater that you could go and see shows. Anyway, that's where I saw them, and I forget who they were with. They were either with Oingo Boingo or Red Hot Chili Pepper. I can't remember who was touring with them. It's been so long. It was like 1990 or something like that. Anyway, it was a great show, as I recall. I'm Todd Newcomb, and coming up, I'm going to do some Stone Temple Pilots. I've got Nirvana, and I don't know what else I'm going to do beyond that because it's Friday, and I'm just making this up as I'm going along. But Muse is going to be in town on the 20th of this month, which is coming up at Utah First Credit Union Amphitheater. And if you want to win some tickets, you can text the keyword STARLIGHT to 33986. That'll get you entered to win tickets for Muse on the 20th. Again, STARLIGHT to 33986.
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For the guys in Mapleton, Tom and his crew in Mapleton, some Stone Temple Pilots this afternoon on X96. Coming up this hour, you've got Foo Fighters and Blur and even this one from Green Day.

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0: A classic from Men at Work on X96. I'm Todd Newcomb. Foo Fighters on the way here shortly. We'll do a vintage cut from Pet Shop Boys. The new one for you coming up as well from Temper City. 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This is a huge event, and I've been to this, and you'll just, yeah, they are not messing around when they're cutting prices for this thing. 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All you got to do is text the keyword WAKE, W-A-K-E, to 33986.
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It's a trio of songwriters and producers that work together now as the band Temper City. Apparently, they've got a full album pretty much done. We'll give you more details about when that's coming out eventually. And this takes us back to the 90s. 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

0: Welcome to the best time of the day on the best day of the week, as we are about to get your weekend officially underway with a 1 hour nonstop music wing ding here on X96. I'm going to kick that off here in just a few minutes. And I've loaded up the playlist, some good stuff to look forward to. Nine Inch Nails, we're going to do some Radiohead. We'll do an old school classic from Depeche Mode. Some 311 will be part of that. Vintage REM, maybe even some Linkin Park. And whatever the hell else I find, because it's Friday. I'm not entirely done. I'm sort of, you know, just sort of making this up as I'm going along today. So bear with me. But the music is going to be good, I can promise you that.
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We're into it, your 1 hour nonstop music wing ding, which will officially kick off your weekend. I'm Todd Newcomb. I'm glad that we're not talking about tornado warnings right now, because that was a bit much yesterday. And, you know, like urban flooding in lots of parts of the Salt Lake Valley. Let's just get all the rain at once. I mean, you know. Anyway, yeah, today a little less intense. The police on X96.

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Bountiful, probably sitting in traffic waiting to get on I-15. Anyway, she did send me a text message from Bountiful, wanted me to throw this one on for the 1 hour nonstop music wing ding. You can always pre-request your song. If you know you're going to be in the car at about a certain time, just let me know and I'll plan it for you. I'm that handy. It's X96.

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2: So, Nick, as you know, I've got an adorable little puppy. She's 4 months old, a little yellow Labrador. Her name's Mazzie.
1: She's getting big.
2: She is. Well, we weighed her. I took her to Trilogy Vet. It was last week, and she was 24 pounds. I'm sure she's easily 25 or more pounds
1: at this point.
2: Week. Yeah. She keeps growing, and right now she's in that kind of cute puppy stage where they're all legs.
1: Mm-hmm.
2: And when you get to that point, they need exercise. I mean, puppies, they all need it. But, like, she's turned into this little furry dictator in our house because I started taking her for walks in the morning early, like, before it gets super hot, you know, between, like, 6:30 and 7, right? Mm-hmm. So that's part of her schedule, and we're sticking to that or there will be hell to pay. So I'm taking her out on her little walk. And we're getting to that point where we're also learning leave it because you encounter things along the sidewalk when you're walking your dog that they shouldn't eat. Mm-hmm. And, of course, that's all they want to do is eat it.
1: Right.
2: So I get to this part of the street where there's this, like, overpass. And we're in, like, the Farmington area, so it's very – it's still kind of rural to a degree, right? Mm-hmm. And this overpass over the freeway – you know, on the before the bridge, there's the berm, the dirt, you know, that's piled up, and I swear to God, that whole thing is filled with nothing but mice and voles.
1: Oh,
2: they're everywhere. There are holes everywhere, and so the dog loses her mind because she's like sniffing through the dead June grass, like, oh my God, and you can see them. They're like darting around, like there must be a billion of those little creatures in there, and it's like this rodent fest.

0: She's just loving it. And so I'm taking her through that area, and I don't know why, but there's, you know, a dead mouse that's covered in ants. And she's, before I can do the leave it and keep her away, she's got that thing in her mouth. So she's got this dead mouse with ants on it, and it's like tail is like hanging out the side of her mouth. I'm like, Mazzy, drop it. Drop it, Mazzy, drop it. Leave it.
1: Oh, that's so bad. I've had to do that many a time.
0: Yeah, I mean, dogs, you know, they love stuff like that. So we get it out of her mouth, and I'm just like, oh, my God almighty. And then, you know, and she's going to lick my face later. It's just a thing. Like, I know.
1: I get it. I do get it. My dog found a dead bird one time, and I had to do like the, you know, they feel guilty about it, so they don't swallow it immediately. They just have it like locked behind their teeth because they know it's not.
0: Right.
1: So it's one of those times you got to like pry it open. You're just like, no, out, drop that. And I have to like shake her head with her mouth open, like King Kong style to get that rat out. I remember one time, quick story, I was walking my dog when she was like a puppy near 9th and 9th, and she walked by a bush and she couldn't stop sniffing it for the same reason. And I was like, all right, what's in there? And like, it was near a natural like grocery place. She pulled out like a half rack of ribs that just like fell in there. And I'm laughing because I'm like, that is like winning the lottery for you. And every single time we passed that bush again, she was like, is there another half rack of ribs?
0: There's going to be another one there.
1: There's
0: got to
1: be another half rack of ribs.
0: That's a pretty good find. I think the rack of ribs is way better than the dead mouse covered in ants.
1: Yeah, it was fresh too. And I just had to laugh and be like, you can't eat that because of the bone in the middle of the meat. But
0: did you take them home and cook them up for yourself?
1: They were cooked already. Was the thing. Well, that's what I'm saying. It was
0: time.

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Text the keyword Muse to 33986. And that'll get you entered to win tickets for Muse. 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But I'll tell you what, they are one of the best live bands that you can ever have a chance to see. It's worth your time. It's classic Duran Duran at X96.

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0: Tomorrow, the lovely and talented Nick Davis will be broadcasting live at the Terrace at Academy Village. It's Community Day. Now, this is fun. You can all go ahead and check this out for free. 10 a.m. till noon is when we're going to be there. But this is going on at 4104 West College View Drive in Harriman. Now, there's just a ton of stuff happening. You can check out Harriman's newest luxury community, the outdoor pool and the hot tubs and the fitness center, the sauna, the clubhouse and all that. But a lot of other stuff going on. They're going to have a big farmer's market with local vendors. There's author showcases and food trucks and so much more. And we'll be out there again tomorrow, 10 a.m. till noon at the Terrace at Academy Village. Coming up next, it's yet another nonstop music wing ding that's going to consist of stuff like Pearl Jam. I'm going to throw in some Pierce the Veil, even the Human League on X96.
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